took used by the god Maui. The star itself is worthy of its reputation. It's a dozen or more times heavier than the sun, hundreds of times wider, and tens of thousands of times brighter. A supergiant star with some supergiant stories. Antares is just a skosh away from the moon as they climb into good view tonight by midnight. They'll still be close as dawn twilight erases the scorpion's mighty heart from view. Our web address is stardate.org. For the University of Texas McDonald Observatory, I'm Billy Henry.

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2: 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It is time for the Lost Half Hour songs that celebrate the carnal pookie. You know what time it is. It's Rick James, female dog.

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2: My BFF Jason Isbell there. Of course, Jason is still alive and kicking, at least as far as I know, before the show started, but he was singing that song about former friend and musical acquaintance Justin Town Earls. That was Steve Earls' son. We're going to hear a song from Justin coming up next. After that, some Barry White for 80s Lisa.

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1: Bringing us down to the bottom of the hour, that was Van Hagar and Def Leppard. It's time for Petty for Patty and a song for Smokey.

0: 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I'm the man in black.
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2: And here we go. It is time for Pookie's Super Strong Sophie Finish. It is also time for the Legal Reminder.

0: And with that maniacal laugh, we will end off the I Hear Dead People show this evening. That was Led Zeppelin, Motorhead, Blackberry Smoke, Queen, and Ozzy. Thanks so much for tuning in this evening. Thanks for the calls, the messages, the requests. As always, thanks most of all for tuning in, because without you folks out there, I am just a guy talking to a wall. Here is your rundown one more time. Allegheny Mountain Radio is WVLS, Monterey, Virginia, 89.7 FM. 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Be kind to one another. And in memory of Sophie Grace Taylor, hashtag take a Sophie.
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0: Organist Tom Winpenny performed Florence Price's Adoration on a 1930 E.M. 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Susan McMillan and Peaceful Reflections come your way in just a few seconds. Thanks for listening tonight. For Preview, I'm Tom Hayakawa, wishing you a great week to come.
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Good evening and welcome to Peaceful Reflections on the Classical Station. I am Susan MacMillan. I am glad you are here as my companion for these next hours of timeless classical music. We are here to listen to music that bridges day and night, activity and rest, light and shade. If that is what you are looking for, you are in the right place. Soon, a clarinet quintet and vocal music from Thomas Tallis will help with your relaxation. But first, some music to help you let go of the clock and step into the quiet eccentricity of Erik Satie. Here is Nocien No. 3, performed by Simone Dinnerstein.

You are listening to Peaceful Reflections on theclassicalstation.org, and that was Eric Satie's Nocien No. 3, performed by Simona Dinnerstein. Peaceful Reflections continues now with William Byrd's Mass for Five Voices. Hear the closeness of this Renaissance music in the way the voices intertwine, five independent lines moving as one, both deeply personal and quietly profound. A secret work performed not in a cathedral, but in private spaces, away from the watchful Protestant eyes of the time. Peter Phillips conducts the Talus Scholars.

Dona Nobis Pacem, grant us peace. The Talis Scholars performed Mass for Five Voices by William Byrd. Peter Phillips conducted. 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Songs about dancing and music set in dance rhythms and styles from across history and cultures, with pieces by Schubert, Brahms, Britten, Copland, Van Morrison, and ABBA, as well as music from Wicked. Friday, May 8th, 7:30 p.m. at Hayes Barton United Methodist in Raleigh. More information at ncmastercorral.org. 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Drop the Needle airs tomorrow and every Monday at 7 p.m. only on the Classical Station. Coming now on Peaceful Reflections is a student work from the turn of the century by Samuel Coleridge Taylor, one of Britain's most celebrated composers, hailed in his lifetime, yet too often overlooked today. Coleridge Taylor was of mixed African descent and carved out a remarkable career in a society that offered him little room to belong. His clarinet quintet in F-sharp minor, which we are about to hear, was composed during his student years at the Royal College of Music and prompted by a remark from his teacher that no one could write a clarinet quintet without it being influenced by Brahms. Well, he wrote it, and it does not sound the least influenced by Brahms. Here is Samuel Coleridge Taylor's clarinet quintet in F-sharp minor. Clarinetist Anthony McGill joins the Catalyst Quartet.

0: The youthful energy of the clarinet as it soared in Samuel Coleridge Taylor's Clarinet Quintet in F-sharp minor. Anthony McGill performed with the Catalyst Quartet. Stay tuned to Peaceful Reflections as we continue next hour with more great music from Thomas Tallis, Claude Debussy, and Sergei Rachmaninoff.
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0: You are listening to Peaceful Reflections on the Classical Station. I am Susan MacMillan. I'm grateful for the opportunity to spend this time with you. Looking ahead is a choral work by Thomas Tallis and Rachmaninoff's Elegiac Trio. But to begin the 10 o'clock hour of Peaceful Reflections, we turn to a master of musical impressionism, Claude Debussy. Rêverie means daydream, and that is exactly where this music lives. In that delicate space between awareness and imagination, Lang Lang is the piano soloist.

On Peaceful Reflections was Claude Debussy's music that allows time to soften and our thoughts to drift with sound, Reverie, performed by pianist Long Long. Sometimes the simplest music carries the deepest weight. In his Pentecost anthem, O Lord, Give Thy Holy Spirit, English Renaissance composer Thomas Tallis delivers something disarmingly simple, but within that simplicity is quiet gravity. Performing for a second time this evening on Peaceful Reflections are the Tallis Scholars, conducted by Peter Phillips.

O Lord, give thy Holy Spirit into our hearts and lighten our understanding. A quiet plea shaped by the voices of the Talis scholars. Peaceful Reflections turns now to music from a Russian master, Sergei Rachmaninoff. Los Angeles Philharmonic music writer Dennis Bade once stated, "There seems to be an unwritten Russian rule that the piano trio is especially suited for tributes and memorials." Indeed, Shostakovich dedicated his trio number 2 to his friend Ivan Solertsitsky. Anton Arensky's trio number 1 is in memory of cellist Karl Davidov. And Tchaikovsky wrote his for Nikolai Rubinstein. Rachmaninoff wrote his elegiac trio number 2 in D minor to the memory of a great master, Tchaikovsky. In one long unfolding act of mourning, Rachmaninoff stretches grief beyond words, held together only by sound. Performing now are Gidon Kramer, violin, Giedre Dirvanoskaite, cello, and Daniil Trifonov, piano.

0: Rachmaninoff's Tribute to Tchaikovsky, Elegiac Trio No. 2 in D minor, performed by Gidon Kremer, violin, Giedre Dirvanaskaite, cello, and Daniil Trifonov, piano. Stay with Peaceful Reflections. Next hour brings part 3 of the Hector Berlioz oratorio L'Enfance du Christ here on theclassicalstation.org.
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0: You are listening to Peaceful Reflections. I am your host, Susan McMillan. It is the 11 o'clock hour on the East Coast of the United States and time for a little musical storytelling. Paris audiences didn't much care for the witches, pagans, devils, pirates, ghosts, or choruses of the damned Hector Berlioz gave them in his secular works. They did, however, clamor for his sacred works, the Requiem, his solemn mass, and the Christmas oratorio L'Enfant du Christ. Considered a sacred trilogy, part 3 of L'Enfance du Christ, The Arrival at Saïs, follows the Holy Family as they flee Bethlehem, traveling across the desert in hopes of finding refuge in Egypt, thereby evading Herod's persecution. Rebuked by the Egyptians, a family of Ishmaelites welcomes them and provides them food, rest, and protection. The music itself is less about spectacle and more about human presence and the pastoral care. Singing the role of Mary is mezzo-soprano Jean Rigby, baritone Gerald Finley is Joseph, and John Ayler Tenor is the narrator. Matthew Best conducts the Corydon Singers and Orchestra.

For Peaceful Reflections on the Classical Station was part three of L'Enfance du Christ, The Arrival at Saïs by Hector Berlioz. Performing on this 1994 recording were soloists Jean Rigby, Gerald Finley, and John Ayler with the Corydon Singers and Orchestra. I'm Susan McMillan. In about 20 minutes, it will be time for my colleague Garland Martin Christensen to step in and keep the music playing with Sleepers Awake, the Classical Station's overnight to early waking hours program of great classics. She has Grieg's A Minor Piano Concerto, ballet music from Glazunov, and music for harp, guitar, and viola from Anthony Sidney for you. All of it is wonderful music I'm sure you'll enjoy. Until then, I'll offer a piece that feels like pure open sky. Rayfon Williams, The Lark Ascending. Iona Brown is the violin soloist. Neville Mariner conducts the Academy of St. Martin in the Fields.

0: You just heard the very beautiful The Lark Ascending with Iona Brown as the violin soloist and composed by Ralph Vaughan Williams. Performed by the Academy of St. Martin in the Fields with Sir Neville Mariner conducting here on the Classical Station.
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Salutations, everyone. Welcome to Sleepers Awake. I am your humble host, Garland Martin Christensen. I want to thank my colleague, Susan McMillan, for her lovely, beautiful music that she shared with us. And as always, her beautiful voice. We are going to be starting off the evening tonight with a piece by Jean Sibelius, who actually was once turned down by the Vienna Philharmonic, and he composed what would become the unofficial national anthem of Finland. The Finnish government also placed him on the 100 mark bill, which featured his image until it was taken out of circulation in 2002. And he has been called their number one son. So we will hear Jean Sibelius' Valse Triste, Opus 44, number one, performed by the Berlin Philharmonic with Herbert von Karajan conducting. And the title also means the sad waltz.

You just heard Jean Sibelius's Valse Triste, or also called the Sad Waltz, Opus 44, number 1, performed by the Berlin Philharmonic with Herbert von Karajan conducting here on the Classical Station. Our next piece will be by Alexander Glazunov, who was renowned for his exceptional music memory, as he could memorize entire complex musical pieces after just one hearing. He was very fond of ballets, and we are going to hear one of his now, called Ruses of Love, Opus 61, which is an entire ballet in one act. It's performed by the Romanian State Orchestra, with Horia Andreescu conducting here on the Classical Station.

0: You just heard Alexander Glazunov's ballet, Ruses of Love, Opus 61, performed by the Romanian State Orchestra with Horia Andreescu conducting here on the Classical Station.
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0: 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And now we will hear a piece by the immortal Ludwig von Beethoven, his Piano Trio in G, Opus 1, Number 2, performed by the Trio à la Zegère, here on the Classical Station.

You just heard Ludwig von Beethoven's Piano Trio in G, Opus 1, Number 2, performed by the Trio El Lazec in France, here on the Classical Station. And of course, Beethoven, who was completely deaf by age 46, could not hear the music, so he cut the legs off his piano so he could feel the vibrations of the notes to the floor so he could still compose. Our next piece is by Anthony Sidney, who, unlike most of our other composers, is still living. We will hear his Chiaroscuro with harpist Gretchen Chel Covey, Miguel Bonaccia on guitar, and Stephen Adam Salvage on viola, here on the Classical Station.

You just heard Anthony Sidney's Chiaroscuro with harpist Gretchen Shell-Cover, guitarist Miguel Bonchia, and viola solos by Stephen Adam Savage here on the Classical Station. Our next feature composer will be Carl Philipp Emanuel Bach, who was the son of Johann Sebastian Bach, but he was in his own right a renowned harpsichordist who worked for 27 years as the official harpsichordist to the king, Frederick the Great of Prussia. We will hear his string symphony in B minor, performed by the Orchestra of the Age of Enlightenment, with Gustav Leonhardt composing. And this is one of Bach's Hamburg symphonies here on the Classical Station.

0: You just heard Carl Philipp Emanuel Bach, Johann Sebastian Bach's sons, String Symphony in B minor, performed by the Orchestra of the Age of Enlightenment, with Gustav Leinhardt conducting here on the Classical Station.
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0: Welcome back to Sleepers Awake. I am your host, Garland Martin Christensen, guiding you through some wonderful classical music over the night and into the morning. Or perhaps it is a completely different time of day where you are in the world, because you can stream us anywhere on earth 24/7 on theclassicalstation.org. Next, we're going to hear Edvard Grieg's Piano Concerto in A minor. And he famously carried a first ceramic small frog in his pocket for luck, and it later became a rubber frog that he would rub before concerts, a habit that became well known amongst his peers. But no one knew the significance of the frog. We'll hear Edvard Grieg's Piano Concerto in A minor, Opus 16, performed by the Budapest Symphony Orchestra, with Andrei Ligeti conducting and pianist Gino Yondo here on the Classical Station.

You just heard Edvard Grieg's dynamic piano concerto in A minor, Opus 16, performed by the Budapest Symphony Orchestra with Andre Ligeti conducting, and featured pianist, you know, Yondu, here on the Classical Station. And did you ever wish that you could tell us exactly what you think of the music you're hearing? Now you can. 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Our next piece is going to be by Wolfgang Amadeus Mozart, whose death was a mystery. He died at age 35 from a very sudden and mysterious illness that struck him seemingly out of nowhere, that caused severe pain, swelling, rashes, and a high fever, leading to long-standing rumors of poisoning due to his professional rivalries and his symptoms aligning with heavy metal poisoning, which is all depicted in the famous film Amadeus. So we will hear Wolfgang Amadeus Mozart Symphony No. 41 in C, Catalog K551, subtitled Jupiter. This is part of his Planet series and is performed by the Royal Philharmonic Orchestra, with Thomas Beecham conducting, and this is from a 1957 performance recording here on the Classical Station.

0: You just heard Wolfgang Amadeus Mozart Symphony No. 41 in C, catalog K551, entitled Jupiter, performed by the Royal Philharmonic Orchestra with Thomas Beecham conducting here on the Classical Station.
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0: Salutations and welcome back to Sleepers Awake. I'm your host, Garland Martin Christensen, guiding you through some wonderful classical music from all throughout the ages. Our next piece will be by Frédéric Chopin, who often performed in the dark, choosing to blow out large candelabras after his concert, as he enjoyed a dramatic, moody atmosphere, which is how Liberace got the idea to use a candelabra on his piano, becoming quite famous for it. After seeing the 1945 film A Song to Remember, which is a biopic about Chopin. So we will hear Chopin's Fantasy in F minor, opus 49, performed by Vlado Perlemutter on piano, here on the Classical Station.

You just heard Frédéric Chopin's Fantasy in F minor, Opus 49, performed by Vlado Perlemutter on piano here on the Classical Station. And now we will hear a piece by Niels Gade, who was Denmark's most celebrated 19th century composer and was close friends with Felix Mendelssohn and Robert Schumann. He led the Leipzig Orchestra and founded the Copenhagen Conservatory. And we'll be hearing his Novelette No. 1 in F for Strings, Opus 53, performed by the Aarhus Chamber Orchestra with Ove Larsen conducting here on the Classical Station.

You just heard Niels Gaeta's novelette number 1 in F for strings, Opus 53, performed by the Aarhus Chamber Orchestra with Ove Larsen conducting. Next, we will hear a composition by Felix Mendelssohn, who Queen Victoria described as being the greatest musical genius since Mozart and a very amiable man. And you can hear his wedding march being used all over the world as brides go down the aisle. But we're about to hear his violin concerto in E minor, Opus 64, performed by the Boston Symphony Orchestra and Pops, with Charles Munsch conducting and violinist Yasha Heisfitz. And this recording is from February 1959 here on the Classical Station.

0: You just heard Felix Mendelssohn's Violin Concerto in E Minor, Opus 64, performed by the Boston Symphony Orchestra with Charles Munsch conducting, featured violinist Yasha Heifetz from a February 1959 recording here on the Classical Station.
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0: Your humble host, Garland Martin Christensen, guiding you through some lovely classical music through the wee hours. Our next composer is going to be Georges Bizet, who is best known for one of the world's famous operas, Carmen. But he achieved little success in his lifetime as he died of a heart attack at age 36, only 3 months after the premiere of Carmen, unaware that his opera would become a spectacular and world-renowned enduring success. We will hear his Patrie Overture performed by the Mexico City Philharmonic with Henri Batisse conducting here on the Classical Station.

You just heard Georges Bizet's Patrie Overture, performed by the Mexico City Philharmonic, with Enrique Batiz conducting here on the Classical Station. And now we will hear a composition by Franz Schubert, who was a prolific composer and averaged 2 compositions a week, including over 1,500 works, 600 songs, 9 symphonies, and 20 piano sonatas. Interestingly enough, he never owned his own piano and composed on borrowed instruments his entire life. We will hear his piano sonata in B flat, catalog D960, with featured pianist Anne Marie McDermott, here on the Classical Station.

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0: 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Also, be sure to stay tuned. Rise and Shine with Richard McCorkle and The Classical Conundrum will be coming up within the next hour. But next, we are going to have a piece by Max Bruch. His Concerto for Violin and Viola, Opus 88. And what's interesting about Max is that he had no formal education until he was over the age of 15 and was entirely self-taught up to that point, but was still a musical child prodigy. So we will hear the Concerto for Violin and Viola, Opus 88, performed by the London Symphony Orchestra, with Nema Yerby conducting, violinist Viktor Tretyakov, and Yuri Boschmidt on viola. And this was originally for clarinet and viola and was adapted for violin. So enjoy this piece here on the Classical Station.

You just heard Max Brooks' Concerto for Violin and Viola, Opus 88, performed by the London Symphony Orchestra, with Nema Yerevi conducting, on violin Viktor Tretyakov, and Yuri Bashmet on viola, here on the Classical Station. Next up, we'll hear a piece by Gustav Holst, a Moorside Suite, performed by London Collegiate Brass, with James Stobart conducting, here on the Classical Station.

You just heard Gustav Holst's A Moorside Suite, performed by the London Collegiate Brass with James Stobart conducting here on the Classical Station. I am Garland Martin Christensen, and it has been my distinct pleasure and privilege to guide you through this evening. And you'll now hear Joseph Haydn's Trumpet Concerto in E-flat, performed by the BBC Scottish Symphony Orchestra with Douglas Boyd conducting, and on trumpet, Allison Balsam, here on the Classical Station.

trumpetist Alison Balsam leading the charge of the BBC Scottish Symphony Orchestra as they perform Trumpet Concerto in E-flat by Joseph Haydn. Douglas Boyd conducted. Let's continue with Peter Tchaikovsky. The Bergen Philharmonic will perform the Garland Waltz from Sleeping Beauty. Naima Yerevi conducts.

Good morning. 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The WVMR studio and transmitter are located at 9836 Browns Creek Road in Dunmore, West Virginia. 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

0: Live from NPR News in Washington, I'm Korva Coleman. President Trump says starting today, the U.S. will guide ships that are stranded in the Strait of Hormuz. The Pentagon says the U.S. military will support efforts to restore freedom of navigation for commercial shipping. NPR's Tamara Keith reports this comes as the war with Iran is at a stalemate.
1: Global oil prices are up. The price of regular gasoline in the U.S. is averaging well over $4 a gallon, and the critical Strait of Hormuz has been functionally closed for weeks. Now President Trump says that for humanitarian reasons, to get ships and crews safely out of the area, the U.S. will guide them through the strait. He's calling it Project Freedom. Quote, if in any way this humanitarian process is interfered with, that interference will unfortunately have to be dealt with forcefully. Tamara Keith, NPR News.
0: It's not clear if any ships currently stuck in the Strait of Hormuz have accepted President Trump's offer of guidance. Iranian state media have published remarks from an Iranian military officer. He says that ships passing through the strait must coordinate with Iran. He also warns that any foreign military force that tries to enter the strait will be targeted. Alabama state lawmakers will meet today in special session. They'll start redrawing congressional district maps. This follows the U.S. Supreme Court's decision essentially gutting the Voting Rights Act. From Troy Public Radio, Kyle Gassett reports.
2: Currently, two of the seven congressional representatives from Alabama are black and are Democrats. They were both elected in 2024 after a Supreme Court decision ruled Alabama had diluted the power of black residents. Now, with last week's decision, Republicans in the red state see an opportunity to draw maps that will favor them. Kirk D. Carrington marched in Selma on Bloody Sunday in 1965 for changes in the law that became the Voting Rights Act.
3: The things that was in the Voting Rights was for the people that was being suppressed. Now you want to come back and repeat history.
2: Alabama joins other southern states that are moving to redraw maps, possibly in time for the upcoming midterm elections. From NPR News, I'm Kyle Gassett in Montgomery, Alabama.
0: Former New York City Mayor Rudy Giuliani is hospitalized. Bruce Kahnweiser reports. A spokesman for Giuliani says the former mayor is in a Florida hospital.
4: Giuliani is in critical but stable condition, according to his spokesman. But why exactly the former mayor is in the hospital is unclear. Also left unsaid is when he entered the hospital and what his prognosis is. Giuliani's 8-year stint as mayor of the largest city in the country was punctuated by the Al-Qaeda terror attack on New York's World Trade Center in 2001.
0: Bruce Kahnweiser reporting. This is NPR. Two drug companies are asking the U.S. Supreme Court to block a lower court's ruling involving the use of the abortion medication mifepristone. The lower court has blocked anyone from mailing the medication to somebody who has received a telemedicine consultation instead of an in-person visit. Most abortions are performed with medication. This is the second week of the federal civil trial brought by billionaire Elon Musk against artificial intelligence company OpenAI and its leader, Sam Altman. Last week, Musk spent 4 days on the witness stand. From member station KQED, Rachel Miro reports.
5: Musk is suing OpenAI, saying it betrayed its founding mission. Just two of his claims survived to trial, breach of charitable trust and unjust enrichment. But this case is proving to be less about California nonprofit law and more of a legal boxing match between the world's richest man and OpenAI, the company he helped launch. Here's Northwestern law professor Jill Horwitz.
6: When parties have this much money and this much power, they can trample over conventional protections of the public interest.
5: OpenAI is planning to go public later this year, something this lawsuit could complicate, which could potentially benefit Musk's own AI firm, XAI. For NPR News, I'm Rachel Miro.
0: Police in a suburb of Oklahoma City say at least 12 people were shot at a local park last night. Their conditions are not known. Authorities say they don't have any suspects in custody. I'm Korva Coleman, NPR News.
7: 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Other contributors include the estate of Joan B. Kroc, whose bequest serves as an enduring investment in the future of public radio and seeks to help NPR produce programming that meets the highest standards of public service in journalism and cultural expression.

All right, and good morning, everyone. Right off the bat here, I'm having some technical difficulties, but I will make it through. All right, so let's get into some weather here. Today, partly sunny with possible afternoon showers and thunderstorms. Warmer with highs in the low 60s to the low 70s. Southwest winds around 10 to 15 miles an hour with gusts up to 25 miles an hour. Tonight, partly cloudy with a chance of showers and thunderstorms. And lows in the upper 40s to the low 50s. And southwest winds around 5 to 10 miles an hour. Tomorrow, mostly sunny with a slight chance of showers. And highs in the upper 60s to the lower 70s. And southwest winds around 10 to 15 miles an hour with 30 mile an hour gusts. Tomorrow night, mostly cloudy with possible showers after midnight. And lows in the low to mid 50s. And winds from the southwest around 10 to 15 miles an hour, with gusts getting up to 30 miles an hour. Wednesday, looking at showers in the morning, then showers with a chance of thunderstorms in the afternoon. Highs around 60 to 70 degrees. And Wednesday night, showers with possible thunderstorms, and lows in the mid-40s to the low 50s. And local

0: by the reporters. I have heard from quite a few already this morning. Jeanette Robinson in Bowler, my first conversation of every day. She had a high yesterday. Hang on one second here. Everything's just doing stuff. Slightly frustrating. Oh, boy. Okay. Sorry about that. Keith Carson in Bluegrass, I haven't heard from him yet. Irwin Berry in Slaty Fork had a high of 53 and a low of 28 and a morning temperature of 39 and winds out of the south at 2 miles an hour and 1/8 of an inch of rain in the gauge. Lloyd Bird in Millgap had a high yesterday of 57, a low of 29, and peak winds at 19 miles an hour. Johnny Murdocious, live-action traveling weatherman over there in Guanwu National Forest in the country of Taiwan. He's got cloudy skies in mid-60s. Had some earthquakes and heavy rains over there, but all seems to be well. And that is that. That is the weather. We're up and we're rolling.
1: 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Their motto is, proud of the beauty our region brings to travelers and residents alike.
0: All right, sorry about that. My stuff here is giving me some problems, and I'm just trying to get it figured out. This is extremely frustrating, but I will make it through nonetheless. Oh, technology gets on my nerves. But anyways, I've got some Erica Anderson up next. We just heard Nancy Griffith with Boots of Spanish Leather. Had Mel Tillis with New Patches. And Brad Paisley and Willie Nelson before that. And anyways, this is Erica Anderson and Thirsty Boots.

0: All right, let's get into some town crier. The Bath County Youth Art Show is seeking submissions from students grades 6 through 12. Registration is open through Wednesday, June 10th at bathcountyarts.org under the Youth Art Show tab. A spaghetti dinner and silent auction will be held today from 4 to 7 p.m. at Eden Church Social Hall, 3740 Switzerland Trail in Hot Springs. Any proceeds will benefit the church and its programs. A silent auction will take place with bidding closing at 7 p.m. Marlington Town Council regular meeting is today from 7 p.m. in the auditorium of the municipal building on 2nd Avenue. The meeting will also be available virtually. And more information at 304-799-4315. The Highland County Recycling Trailer is at the Monterey Town parking lot tomorrow. And the Highland County Recycling Trailer is at the Bowler Raritan Grounds Friday through Sunday. And that's all I got for the Old Town Crier on this go-round.
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0: All right, and it is 6:36, 36 degrees here at WVMR. It's Monday, and we are making our way. Today is May the 4th. So for those of you that know what that means, any Star Wars fans out there, may the 4th be with you. And this is Blaze Foley and Clay Pigeons.

0: All right, it is time for a little bit of weather here. Here we go. Today, partly sunny with possible afternoon showers and thunderstorms. Warmer with highs in the low 60s to the low 70s. Southwest winds around 10 to 15 miles an hour with gusts up to 25 miles an hour tonight. Partly cloudy with a chance of showers and thunderstorms and lows in the upper 40s to the low 50s. Southwest winds around 5 to 10 miles an hour. Tomorrow, mostly sunny with a slight chance of showers and highs in the upper 60s to the lower 70s. Southwest winds around 10 to 15 miles an hour with gusts up to 30 miles an hour. Tomorrow night, mostly cloudy with possible showers after midnight and lows. And I just totally lost my place. Lows in the low to mid 50s. Winds from the southwest around 10 to 15 miles an hour with gusts up to 30 miles an hour. Wednesday, showers in the morning. Then showers with a chance of thunderstorms in the afternoon with highs around 60 to 70. And Wednesday night, showers with possible thunderstorms and lows in the mid-40s to the low 50s. And that is the weather. And it is 6:47, and we are moving forward here on the Morning Drive.
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0: All right, it is 6:48 and 36 degrees here at WVMR. It's Monday. Hope you had a good weekend. Mine was good, and we are rolling right along here just like we're supposed to. And I've got some Phil Collins up next. This is Another Day in Paradise.

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0: Live from NPR News in Washington, I'm Korva Coleman. President Trump says the U.S. is going to guide stranded ships through the Strait of Hormuz. The Pentagon says it will offer support from the U.S. military, but there's been no explanation of how this will be done. Iranian state media quoted an Iranian leader today who says ships operating in the Strait of Hormuz must coordinate with Iran. He also says any foreign military operating there will be targeted. NPR's Mara Liasson reports President Trump is now making a new claim about the Iran war.
1: He is saying that the war is officially terminated, but he's not ruling out future military action. The war is at a stalemate. It's been that way for some time. The bombing of Iran did not cause Iran to renege on their nuclear ambitions, and they seem to have attained a new power that they didn't have or didn't use before the war began, and that's control of the Strait of Hormuz. There is a U.S. blockade, but the Revolutionary Guard still controls the waterways.
0: NPR's Mara Liasson reporting. Lawmakers in Alabama will hold a special session today to redraw the state's congressional districts. This follows last week's U.S. Supreme Court decision, essentially gutting the Voting Rights Act. One Democratic House member from Alabama could lose his seat to redistricting. From Alabama Public Radio, Pat Duggins reports.
2: Congressman Shomari Figures is up for re-election this November in Alabama. That is, assuming his district is still there. The U.S. Supreme Court ordered Alabama to create a second black House seat in 2023. Now those same justices say race doesn't matter. Figures has said he doesn't worry about the uncertainty.
3: We got elected to represent a certain part of the state of Alabama in District 2, and that's what we spend our time doing. I worry about things that I can control. I do not stress out about things that I cannot control.
2: Alabama's attorney general wants the U.S. Supreme Court to overturn an earlier injunction that keeps District 2's map in place until 2030. For NPR News, I'm Pat Duggins in Tuscaloosa, Alabama.
0: Election day is now 6 months away, and NPR's Domenico Montanaro reports Democrats are beginning to feel optimistic about their chances of winning control of the U.S. Senate.
4: It was something seen as highly unlikely a year ago. To flip the Senate, Democrats would need a net gain of 4 seats and do it in multiple states President Trump won in 2024. But a souring national environment for Republicans because of tariffs, continued high prices, and an unpopular war in Iran has now put the Senate in reach for Democrats. Several strong Democratic candidate recruits are also providing a boost for the party in places like North Carolina, Ohio, and Alaska, which have all trended red in recent years. Republicans maintain they will retain control even if narrowly, and they're on offense too in states like Michigan, Georgia, and New Hampshire. Domenico Montanaro, NPR News, Washington.
0: You're listening to NPR. The Pentagon says two U.S. service members are missing in Western Africa. They were participating in training exercises in Morocco. Defense Department officials say a large search for them is underway. The big tech company Meta returns to court today in New Mexico. In March, a jury found the company misled consumers about the safety of its platforms for children. Now, New Mexico's attorney general is seeking broader reforms. From member station KUNM in Albuquerque, Taylor Velasquez has more.
5: In the second phase, a bench trial, a judge alone will hear New Mexico's arguments that Meta's platforms, including Facebook and Instagram, amount to a public nuisance. The state is asking for court order changes, like stronger age verification and safer recommendation algorithms. Attorney General Raul Torres says the company has long had the ability to make those changes, but hasn't, framing it as a choice to prioritize profits over safety. Meta, in court filing, says some of the proposed reforms, like verifying users' ages with near total accuracy, aren't feasible and has raised the possibility of pulling its services from the state. For NPR News, I'm Taylor Velasquez in Albuquerque.
0: Three states say they have a new proposal to share water from the Colorado River. This would shore up dangerously low reservoirs while a long-term plan is worked out. The three states are Nevada, California, and Arizona, with Arizona taking the biggest water cut. The water would stay in Lake Mead. That is the biggest reservoir in the U.S. I'm Korva Coleman, NPR News in Washington.
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7: The April 29th Pocahontas County Solid Waste Authority meeting was held once more in the county circuit courtroom because of the large number of community members attending. From its very beginning, the meeting took unexpected turns. The agenda had included amending the solid waste disposal regulations, setting the green box fee for the upcoming fiscal year, approving the upcoming budget, holding an executive session with their attorney, David Sims, to discuss pending litigation, and applying to the Public Service Commission for a certificate of need. However, all of those agenda items were tabled to a future meeting. Attorney Sims stood up and announced that the transfer station project itself was also being tabled, and the SWA board was going to start over and would be welcoming suggestions from the public.
8: Please know we're going back to the drawing board. We're going to start over.
7: After Sims spoke, it appeared that the transfer station project in its present form may not happen. The crowd in the room broke into claps and cheers after hearing Sims' announcement. Despite that, during the public input session, there were still many speakers who expressed anger at the board members over that transfer station proposal. Norman Alderman also directed a very angry personal attack against Jacob Meck, who was in the room, accusing him of trying to use his transfer station proposal to seize county land. He attempted to goad Meck into responding to his accusations, but Meck refused to cooperate. There were also personal attacks made against SWA members, accusing them of using the proposed project to make money for themselves, which caused SWA Chairman Dave Henderson to become very angry and respond that the SWA members are unpaid volunteers and there is no money in this for them personally. Because of these personal attacks, Henderson ordered one person, Frank Harris, to be ejected from the meeting, and Harris left without incident. Sims went on to explain that he had recently attended a meeting the groups opposing the transfer station project had held. He said he had listened to their proposals, but none of these were financially workable. Sims said one proposal was to build a new landfill in the county, which they claimed would cost $5 million. But Sims said that cost is way off, as $5 million would only build one landfill cell, and four or five cells would be needed to have a landfill that would last as long as the current one has. Sims also said that he heard people say that if the transfer station proposal is approved but later financially collapses, the county taxpayers will be saddled with the costs. He said that cannot be more untrue, since only parties to a contract can be held financially accountable, and neither the county commission nor county taxpayers are parties to the contract. Sims also addressed his former suggestion, which the SWA rejected, that every parcel of land in the county be assessed a green box fee. He said some people still believe that will happen, but they are wrong. It won't, because the SWA rejected it, but also because legally only the state or county commission could impose that expanded fee. Additionally, at the meeting, the members welcomed new SWA member Daryl Roach to the Solid Waste Authority Board. Roach was recently appointed by the county commission. Appointed Ashley Moore as their temporary new secretary treasurer, passed a resolution for authorizing Moore's signature on their bank accounts, and changed Mary Clendenin from being a full-time employee to a part-time hourly employee. It was announced that there will be a special SWA meeting on Monday, June 8th. Tim Walker, Allegheny Mountain Radio News.

0: All right. I have some funeral announcements here this morning. Carol Louise Rudd, age 83, passed away on April 29th at home. Per her wishes, she will be cremated with no services. Again, that's Carol Louise Rudd, who passed away on April 29th. In lieu of flowers, memorial donations may be made to Pocahontas County senior citizens or a local sports team. And online condolences can be made at lancefuneralhome.com. K. Francis Kinnison, age 88, of Lewisburg, West Virginia, passed away on February 19th at Seneca Trail Health Care Center. A graveside service will be held on May 9th at 11 a.m. at Oak Grove Cemetery in Hillsboro. Again, that's K. Francis Kinnison of Lewisburg, who passed away on February 19th. Online condolences can be made at wallaceandwallacefh.com. And that's all I have for local, for funeral announcements. And I'm going to play something from our underwriter. And again, we will continue on with the morning drive.
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0: All right, it's time for a little bit of weather here. Hold on one second here. I'm getting things set up. We're getting some requests in this morning, so I'm trying to make it all balance out here. My little device where I play my music on has been giving me some problems, and it's going to find itself a lawn ornament here if it doesn't straighten up. All right, weather, let's get into it. Today, partly sunny with possible afternoon showers and thunderstorms, warmer with highs in the low 60s to low 70s. Southwest winds around 10 to 15 miles an hour with gusts up to 25 miles an hour. Tonight, partly cloudy with a chance of showers and thunderstorms and lows in the upper 40s to low 50s. Southwest winds around 10 to 15 miles an hour. Tomorrow, mostly sunny with a slight chance of showers, highs in the upper 60s to the lower 70s, and southwest winds around 10 to 15 miles an hour with gusts up to 30 miles an hour. Tomorrow night, mostly cloudy with possible showers after midnight and lows in the low to mid 50s. Winds from the southwest around 10 to 15 miles an hour with gusts up to 30 miles an hour. Wednesday, showers in the morning, then showers with a chance of thunderstorms in the afternoon and highs around 60 to 70. And Wednesday night, showers with possible thunderstorms and lows in the mid 40s to the low 50s. Local weather reporters are as followed. Let me jump over here to my email real quick and make sure I'm not missing anything. And I don't believe I am. So, what we got here is Jeanette Robinson in Bowler had a high yesterday of 58. A low of 58 and a low of 33. A morning temperature of 43. Irwin Berry and Slaty Fork had a high yesterday of 20. A high of 53, a low of 28. Morning temperature of 39, and winds out of the south this morning at 2 miles an hour with an eighth of an inch of rain in the gauge. Lloyd Bird and Mill Gap had a high yesterday of 57, a low of 29, and peak winds at 19 miles an hour. And Johnny Berdocious, live action traveling weatherman over there in Guanwu National Forest in the country of Taiwan. He's got some earthquakes and heavy rains going on over there. At 6,500 feet, it's cloudy and in the 60s. And at 10,000 feet, it's in the 40s and getting a little cooler, I guess, after that. But that's that. That is the weather. And we're rolling.
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0: All right. I'm having some technical difficulties here and some physical difficulties, it seems. Just arguing with stuff here. This is frustrating. All right, now I think we're ready. All right, I got a request here from Ed over in Charlie West, and this is The Adventure by Angels and Airways.

0: Virginia Metro News, I'm Chris Lawrence. The company, which now holds the debt on the Greenbrier, is not slowing down on efforts to push the Justice family out the door, Brad McElhaney reports.
1: White Sulphur Springs Holdings claims the Greenbrier Hotel Corporation, run by the Justice family, has used the historic property as a source of funds for unrelated personal and business ventures, a practice they describe as looting.
0: That was part of a new filing in federal court asking the judge to place the hotel into receivership and remove the Justice family from control of the property. Brad writes more at WVMetroNews.com. Plans for a consolidated state lab facility in South Charleston are now delayed after bids came in $50 million too high. Bob Kilpatrick is director of the State General Services.
2: It was definitely way above what we could tolerate. The appropriation that we were given a number of years ago was $250 million total. And it has a remaining balance of around $225.
0: Kilpatrick says they don't want to change the scope of the project, so they'll work with the selected contractor to make adjustments in the engineering work. There were some scary moments when gunfire rang out at Charleston's Laidley Field. The shots fired from a passing vehicle on Piedmont Road while a high school track meet was happening at the facility. Now, nobody was hit by the gunfire, but organizers immediately canceled the event, and Charleston police later arrested 20-year-old Ja'Kai Harrison of South Carolina, charging him with four counts of one endangerment. 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
3: The Bath County Board of Supervisors is moving forward with advertising a proposed close to a $22 million budget for fiscal year 2026 through 2027. During a work session held Thursday, supervisors reviewed the plan in detail to better understand its components. At this stage, the total can still be reduced, but it cannot be increased beyond the advertised amount. County Administrator Mike Bender shared an update on insurance costs for the upcoming budget cycle, noting that the county had initially planned for a 10% increase. Instead, rates came in significantly lower at 3%, resulting in notable savings. Combined with the decision to eliminate a second school bus from the school system's budget, these changes helped reduce the amount of reserve funds needed to balance the budget. Supervisor John Lockridge asked for clarification on the savings tied to the insurance adjustment, and Bender estimated the reduction at approximately $63,000. Even with those savings, the county still anticipates using about $2.7 million in reserves to balance the budget. While supervisors agreed there may be additional opportunities to lower that figure, no formal action was taken during the session to cut spending. Bender also reported progress on the county's ABM infrastructure project, sharing that a 3.98% interest rate had been secured through R.T. Taylor of Cruz & Associates, providing another modest financial benefit. Discussion also touched on whether Bath County High School students could take on electrical work related to the project. After consulting with ABM representative Whit Blake, Bender advised against relying on students for the full scope of that work, emphasizing the need for guaranteed and fully covered services. However, he noted there could still be other ways for students to participate. Supervisor Roy Burns referenced communication from Blake, indicating that while students could assist with portions of the work, they should not be responsible for the entire electrical component. Following further discussion, the board agreed to scale back parts of the project. Electrical upgrades at Millborough were removed, along with planned water system cost-saving improvements across all schools. Supervisor Lynn Ellen Black suggested promoting opportunities for local contractors to participate in the project, with the condition that ABM cover any associated advertising costs. Board members supported the idea as a way to encourage local involvement, though no formal motion was made. The board is scheduled to meet again on Tuesday, May 12th at 6 p.m. at the courthouse in Warm Springs. For AMR News, I'm Abby Dufour.
4: Some gardeners are seeing aphids on their roses at this time of the year. Aphids are identified as tiny, white, pear-shaped insects that feed by sucking the nutrient-rich liquids out of plants. They usually occur in colonies on the undersides of tender vegetation. There are numerous ways to control aphids on roses. One method is to spray soapy water on the plants. This causes the aphids to dry up and die. Another method is to spray a natural product called neem oil, which interrupts the life cycle of the aphid and essentially smothers the insects. One other thing you can do is try to attract songbirds to your roses. Finches, warblers, and sparrows, they feed on aphids. Just provide water, food, or shelter to attract songbirds to your rose bushes. They'll take care of the aphids.
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6: 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Average prices are based on information from the USDA for statewide sales in Virginia and averages of the three livestock markets of Caldwell, Moorefield, and Marlinton in West Virginia. For the week preceding April 30th in Virginia, medium and large framed non-weaned steers weighing 5 to 600 pounds brought 465.63, 6 to 700 pounds 396.71, 7 to 800 pounds 366.68, and 8 to 900 pounds 322.50. Medium and large framed non-weaned heifers weighing 5 to 600 pounds brought 387.07, 6 to 700 pounds 343.09, 7 to 800 pounds 316.17, 8 to 900 pounds 311.93, and 900 to 1,000 pounds 290. In West Virginia, medium and large framed non-weaned steers weighing 5 to 600 pounds brought 466.67, 6 to 700 pounds 415, 7 to 800 pounds 396.16, 8 to 900 pounds 320, and 900 to 1,000 pounds 323. Medium and large framed non-weaned heifers weighing 5 to 600 pounds brought 395, 6 to 700 pounds 353.75, 7 to 800 pounds 328.62, 8 to 900 pounds 293.34, and 900 to 1,000 pounds 260.

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And there will be a campfire cooking workshop Saturday, May 16th, beginning at 11 a.m. at the High Rocks Lodge at 195 Thompson Road in Hillsboro, West Virginia. There's no cost to attend. To register for more information, 304-653-4891 or follow High Rocks Ruby Grow on Facebook. 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The Langley Air Force Base Winds Quintet will perform Saturday at 3 p.m. at the Garth Newell Music Center in Hot Springs. The program will include classical and contemporary works for Wind Quintet. The event is free and open to the public. And Picking at the Bear, open acoustic jam Saturday from 3 to 5 p.m. at the Bear in downtown Hot Springs, Virginia. Musicians and singers welcome. The jam is led by DJ Willie. And that's that. That's all I got for the Old Town Crier.

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1: All right. And it's almost 7:40. Well, actually, no. It's 7:39. It's 7:39. 37 degrees on the dot here at WVMR. And I got some Elvis Costello up next. And I'm not sure what's after that. What do I have after that? I think I got some stuff after old Elvis. Let's see here. What do I have? I got some Eric Clapton. And then I'll have to figure it out because I don't know what's coming after that. So while this is playing, I will be hard at work picking out music for you.

0: All right, let's do a little weather here. Today, you're looking at partly sunny with possible afternoon showers and thunderstorms. Warmer with highs in the low 60s to the low 70s and southwest winds around 10 to 15 miles an hour with gusts up to 25 miles an hour. Tonight, partly cloudy with a chance of showers and thunderstorms and lows in the upper 40s to the low 50s. Southwest winds around 10 to 15 miles an hour. Tomorrow, mostly sunny with a slight chance of showers. Highs in the upper 60s to lower 70s and southwest winds around 10 to 15 miles an hour with gusts up to 30 miles an hour. Tomorrow night, mostly cloudy with possible showers after midnight. Lows in the low to mid 50s and winds from the southwest around 10 to 15 miles an hour with gusts up to 30 miles an hour. Wednesday, showers in the morning, then showers with a chance of thunderstorms in the afternoon and highs around 60 to 70. Wednesday night showers with possible thunderstorms and lows in the mid-40s to the low 50s. And that is the weather. And it is 7:50, 38 degrees here at WVMR. And we're rolling.
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0: All right. It is, where are we at here? It's 8:50, and I got some Brooks and Dunn up next, the Police, and then George Strait, the Bee Gees, Simply Red, all kind of good stuff here. And this is Believe.
2: Old man Wrigley lived in that white house down the street where I grew up. Mama used to send me over with things. We struck a friendship up. Spent a few long summers out on his old porch swing. Said he was in the war, went in the Navy.

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0: Live from NPR News in Washington, I'm Korva Coleman. The Pentagon is denying Iranian reports that Iran struck a U.S. warship in the Strait of Hormuz. This news comes as President Trump says the U.S. will help guide ships through the strait. The strait is also blockaded by Iran. Pakistan's foreign ministry, meanwhile, says the U.S. has flown 22 crew members of a seized Iranian container ship to Pakistan. NPR's Dia Hadid reports U.S. forces seized the ship in April, citing a violation of the U.S. blockade of the strait.
1: Pakistan's foreign ministry spokesman, Tahir Andrabi, says the 22 crew members will be handed over to Iranian authorities. He says their container will be backloaded to Pakistani waters and returned to its owners. Andrabi says this is being coordinated, quote, in tandem with the support of Iranian-American officials. The U.S. and Iran have both been trying to assert control over the strait, a key shipping route for oil, gas, and fertilizer. Dia Hadid, NPR News.
0: Hamas will be holding leadership elections in the coming weeks. That's according to an official with the militant group who spoke to NPR. Abu Bakr Bashir prepared this report.
2: Hamas will hold a secret vote within the next 10 days to elect a new leader of its political wing. A Hamas official told NPR he spoke on the condition of anonymity because he was not authorized to speak to media. Israel killed the two previous leaders of Hamas during the Gaza war. Naming a new leader is seen as a sign of political recovery for the group. In Gaza, there are more signs of recovery. The court system says it is resuming work for the first time since the beginning of the war. And in one town in Gaza, a new mayor and municipal council are taking over from the previous Hamas-appointed council. It is the first time Hamas is handing over any kind of power since taking control of Gaza nearly 20 years ago. For NPR News, I am Abu Bakr Bashir.
0: In the U.S., Republican-led states are moving very quickly to redraw congressional maps in time for this year's midterm elections. This comes after the U.S. Supreme Court ruling last week gutting the Voting Rights Act. The act was passed to end Jim Crow policies that kept black and brown voters from casting ballots, especially in the South. Dominic Whitehead is with the civil rights group, the NAACP.
3: Not even 24 hours after the Supreme Court decision was made, the governor of Mississippi announced immediately that he would have a special session to begin to redraw lines for Supreme Court seats there. We saw it in Alabama, who started their special session. We see it in Tennessee, who started their special session on Tuesday.
0: And Louisiana's governor has suspended U.S. House races in that state so the legislature can draw a new map. That's even though Louisiana voters have already started casting ballots in early voting. This is NPR. Week two of the trial pitting billionaire Elon Musk against OpenAI chief Sam Altman gets underway today. This is in a federal courtroom in Oakland, California. NPR's John Ruwitch has more.
4: Musk sued OpenAI, Altman, and another founder for, in his words, stealing a charity. OpenAI was founded as a nonprofit, but Musk says a for-profit arm set up to attract investment and talent has become the main thing. And he says Altman and others have cashed in. Musk helped found OpenAI, but he said in court last week he had been a fool to put tens of millions of dollars into it in the early days. That's because the other founders, he says, treated it as seed capital. Altman is expected to testify in the coming days. The lawyer representing him and the company say Musk is just bitter. They argue he had no problem with the idea of OpenAI launching a for-profit arm and raising billions of dollars. Until, that is, it became successful, and he started his own competitor, XAI. The trial is expected to run for 3 or 4 weeks. John Ruwitch, NPR News, San Francisco.
0: Reports from Germany say a stranded humpback whale was released into the North Sea on Saturday. The whale, dubbed Timmy, had been wallowing in shallow German water since March. This was the fifth staged effort to help Timmy swim back into deeper and safer water. Two German millionaires paid for a water-filled barge to take Timmy to deeper water. That was done over the weekend. Whale experts now say that Timmy will need to be observed to see if he regains his health. I'm Korva Coleman, NPR News in Washington.
5: 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And Jarl and Pamela Mohn, focusing on civil liberties, foster youth, public radio, and the arts.
6: The April 29th Pocahontas County Solid Waste Authority meeting was held once more in the county circuit courtroom because of the large number of community members attending. From its very beginning, the meeting took unexpected turns. The agenda had included amending the solid waste disposal regulations, setting the green box fee for the upcoming fiscal year, approving the upcoming budget, holding an executive session with their attorney, David Sims, to discuss pending litigation, and applying to the Public Service Commission for a certificate of need. However, all of those agenda items were tabled to a future meeting. Attorney Sims stood up and announced that the transfer station project itself was also being tabled, and the SWA board was going to start over and would be welcoming suggestions from the public.
7: Please know we're going back to the drawing board. We're going to start over.
6: After Sims spoke, it appeared that the transfer station project in its present form may not happen. The crowd in the room broke into claps and cheers after hearing Sims' announcement. Despite that, during the public input session, there were still many speakers who expressed anger at the board members over that transfer station proposal. Norman Alderman also directed a very angry personal attack against Jacob Meck, who was in the room, accusing him of trying to use his transfer station proposal to seize county land. He attempted to goad Meck into responding to his accusations, but Meck refused to cooperate. There were also personal attacks made against SWA members, accusing them of using the proposed project to make money for themselves, which caused SWA Chairman Dave Henderson to become very angry and respond that the SWA members are unpaid volunteers and there is no money in this for them personally. Because of these personal attacks, Henderson ordered one person, Frank Harris, to be ejected from the meeting, and Harris left without incident. Sims went on to explain that he had recently attended a meeting the groups opposing the transfer station project had held. He said he had listened to their proposals, but none of these were financially workable. Sims said one proposal was to build a new landfill in the county, which they claimed would cost $5 million. But Sims said that cost is way off, as $5 million would only build one landfill cell, and four or five cells would be needed to have a landfill that would last as long as the current one has. Sims also said that he heard people say that if the transfer station proposal is approved but later financially collapses, the county taxpayers will be saddled with the costs. He said that cannot be more untrue, since only parties to a contract can be held financially accountable, and neither the county commission nor county taxpayers are parties to the contract. Sims also addressed his former suggestion, which the SWA rejected, that every parcel of land in the county be assessed a green box fee. He said some people still believe that will happen, but they are wrong. It won't, because the SWA rejected it, but also because legally only the state or county commission could impose that expanded fee. Additionally, at the meeting, the members welcomed new SWA member Daryl Roach to the Solid Waste Authority Board. Roach was recently appointed by the county commission. Appointed Ashley Moore as their temporary new secretary treasurer, passed a resolution for authorizing Moore's signature on their bank accounts, and changed Mary Clendenin from being a full-time employee to a part-time hourly employee. It was announced that there will be a special SWA meeting on Monday, June 8th. Tim Walker, Allegheny Mountain Radio News.
8: All right, it is 8:10, 44 degrees here at WVMR, and I see sunshine breaking out there. Looks like it might be a nice morning here, up in this part of the area anyways. And I got some police up next.

0: All right, let's get into some weather, and here we go. Today, partly sunny with possible afternoon showers and thunderstorms. Warmer with highs in the low 60s to the low 70s and southwest winds around 10 to 15 miles an hour with gusts up to 25 miles an hour. Tonight, partly cloudy with a chance of showers and thunderstorms and lows in the upper 40s to low 50s. Southwest winds around 5 to 10 miles an hour. Tomorrow, mostly sunny with a slight chance of showers. Highs in the upper 60s to the lower 70s and southwest winds around 10 to 15 miles an hour with gusts up to 30 miles an hour. Tomorrow night, mostly cloudy with possible showers after midnight and lows in the low to mid 50s. Winds from the southwest around 10 to 15 miles an hour, gusting up to 30 miles an hour. Wednesday, showers in the morning, then showers with a chance of thunderstorms in the afternoon and highs around 60 to 70. Wednesday night, showers with possible thunderstorms and lows in the mid 40s to the low 50s. And local weather reporters, let me double check my email here. There he is. All right, I believe I've heard from everybody. Here we go. Local weather reporters are as followed. Jeanette Robinson in Bowler had a high yesterday of 58, a low of 33, a morning temperature of 43. Keith Carson in Bluegrass, he had a high yesterday of 55 and a low of 31, a morning low temperature of 43, and peak winds Sunday at 26 miles an hour. And where am I at here? We had Mr. Irwin Berry in Slaty Fork had a high yesterday of 53 and a low of 28, morning temperature of 39, winds from the south at 2 miles an hour, and an eighth of an inch of rain in the gauge. Julia Bosserman in Bartow had a high yesterday of 53, a low of 30, and a morning temperature of 45. Lloyd Bird in Millgap had a high yesterday of 57, a low of 29, and peak winds at 19 miles an hour. And that leaves us with Mr. Johnny Berdocious, the live-action traveling weatherman, exclusively for the morning drive in Guanwu National Forest in Taiwan. And at 6,500 feet, he's got clouds and in the 60s, got some earthquakes and heavy rains. And at 10,000 feet, he's got temperatures in the 40s. But all is well. I've heard from him this morning, and he seems to be doing just fine. So there you have it. That is the weather. We're going to have Swap Shop up next and make our way down to Coffee Break at 8:30 and to VNN News and all that good stuff. And you know what? I didn't zig when I should have. Instead, I zagged. And what I should have done was this. Get in there. Here we go.
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1: All right, and as I open up Swap Shop here this morning, I don't see anything new. All items usually run for 2 weeks. So if you have put something on there and then it reads for a while, then all of a sudden it's gone, that means that in 2 weeks it automatically comes off. And then if you need to, we can rerun it. And then sometimes they're only on here for like a day. I only read that one for the 1981 Volkswagen pickup truck, and then I got a call the next day and it was gone. So that's just how it works, one way or the other. So we have a Titan generator, 9000 ES, used but works well, asking $250. And the number for that is 540-862-8437. And we have also for sale 40-plus used rails from a split rail fence, $1 each. And I would like to encourage some of my woodworking friends that probably you can probably make some cool stuff out of those. And of course, if you need some fence repair, there's always that too. So anyways, that is 681-206-7126. And that's all I got for Swap Shop today.

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Their phone number is 304-456-4541. All right. It is almost 8:21, 48 degrees here at WVMR. Looks like it's going to be a nice day. And I got some Bee Gees up next. And then I got some Simply Red, Diamond Rio, Fleetwood Mac, Alabama, Looking Glass. And, of course, there's always room for additions and subtractions. And we're going to make our way to the bottom of the hour. We're going to have coffee break at 8:30 and VNN News and all this other stuff that comes along with it. Meanwhile, I've got a little block of music here, and we'll start out with the Bee Gees to Love Somebody.

0: All right, a little bit of Fleetwood Mac there, and it is time for the coffee break at 8:35. Celebrating the good times and just trying to make it through the bad times. Get your hot cup of coffee or tea or iced coffee or cold water or whatever it is that makes you happy. Pepto-Bismol, Alka-Seltzer, anything. Just be happy with what you got. And we're going to celebrate the day and just ponder. Ready? Here we go. 1, 2, 3, hit it. Beautiful. Get in there and get you another one. Pretty good. And of course, that includes smoothies as well, if you are a morning smoothie drinker. Monday. The weather was cold this weekend. It was just cold. I actually mowed my grass, and I believe it was, did I mow Saturday? Yeah, Saturday. And I'm out there beating and banging along, and it dawned on me that I was cold, and I don't get cold. I'm usually go without a coat before many others. And I had to go in the house and get me some garments because it was cool. But it's turned out to be okay. And it's worth it. I like having grass mowed, man. I take care of my family cemetery, and I got that done for the most part. And then I come home and fired up another lawnmower and mowed that. And it's nice when you walk out there and that nice green carpet. And then I sit there and I look at the way my property is designed. It's not a great as far as actual acreage, but the way it's designed, I have some pretty big spots. And I sit there and I see all that nice carpeted grass. And it's like, I should plant fruit trees. I should plant a garden or something. But I don't. Someday I will, but I kind of like having the deer and the bear not in my, right under my bedroom window.
1: 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Located in the former C.J. Richardson building in Marlington, they offer coffee and dining, shopping, and live entertainment. 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
3: Virginia officials refuse to certify the April redistricting vote.
4: A Tazewell County judge enjoining the state elections board from certifying the vote that could favor Democrats. Elections Commissioner Steve Koski telling the board Friday.
5: Mr. Chair, I would just kindly ask that this item be passed by. If an order from the Supreme Court permits certification, we will convene a meeting of the board as soon as feasible.
4: The matter is pending before the Virginia Supreme Court. Certification could give Democrats a 10-to-1 majority in the Virginia congressional delegation. I'm Charlie O'Brien.
3: Flags in Virginia are being lowered today to honor the late Serena Windsor Fairfax and other victims of domestic violence. Governor Abigail Spanberger issued an order to lower flags to half staff from sunrise to sunset. The governor praised Fairfax for her devotion to her patients and her children and noted that women in any community or circumstance may face domestic violence. Fairfax died in a shooting at her Annandale home on April 16th. Investigators say former Lieutenant Governor Justin Fairfax shot and killed his wife before killing himself and that the couple was getting a divorce at the time of the shooting. A new public supermarket is opening in Yorktown. Spokesperson Jared Glover says they will employ about 150 people. It will be over 50,000 square feet and is located on Highway 17 and Fort Eustis Boulevard in the Crescent Commons. Opening date details have not yet been released. A new health survey indicates more and more Americans are using drugs and marijuana to get to sleep. Tammy Trujillo reports.
6: Dr. Joe Galati says any drug, whether it's edibles or even melatonin, doesn't get to the core issue, which could be anything from sleep apnea to restless leg syndrome or simply anxiety. Dr. Galati says if you routinely resort to drugs or medications to fall asleep, you risk addiction and then withdrawal symptoms if you try to get off the drugs. He strongly suggests ending your screen exposure 2 hours before bedtime if you have sleep issues.
3: I'm Rebecca Hughes.
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7: The Bath County Board of Supervisors is moving forward with advertising a proposed close to a $22 million budget for fiscal year 2026 through 2027. During a work session held Thursday, supervisors reviewed the plan in detail to better understand its components. At this stage, the total can still be reduced, but it cannot be increased beyond the advertised amount. County Administrator Mike Bender shared an update on insurance costs for the upcoming budget cycle, noting that the county had initially planned for a 10% increase. Instead, rates came in significantly lower at 3%, resulting in notable savings. Combined with the decision to eliminate a second school bus from the school system's budget, these changes helped reduce the amount of reserve funds needed to balance the budget. Supervisor John Lockridge asked for clarification on the savings tied to the insurance adjustment, and Bender estimated the reduction at approximately $63,000. Even with those savings, the county still anticipates using about $2.7 million in reserves to balance the budget. While supervisors agreed there may be additional opportunities to lower that figure, no formal action was taken during the session to cut spending. Bender also reported progress on the county's ABM infrastructure project, sharing that a 3.98% interest rate had been secured through R.T. Taylor of Cruz & Associates, providing another modest financial benefit. Discussion also touched on whether Bath County High School students could take on electrical work related to the project. After consulting with ABM representative Whit Blake, Bender advised against relying on students for the full scope of that work, emphasizing the need for guaranteed and fully covered services. However, he noted there could still be other ways for students to participate. Supervisor Roy Burns referenced communication from Blake, indicating that while students could assist with portions of the work, they should not be responsible for the entire electrical component. Following further discussion, the board agreed to scale back parts of the project. Electrical upgrades at Millboro were removed, along with planned water system cost-saving improvements across all schools. Supervisor Lynn Ellen Black suggested promoting opportunities for local contractors to participate in the project, with the condition that ABM cover any associated advertising costs. Board members supported the idea as a way to encourage local involvement, though no formal motion was made. The board is scheduled to meet again on Tuesday, May 12th at 6 p.m. at the courthouse in Warm Springs. For AMR News, I'm Abby Dufour.
0: All right. A little bit of town crier here. Be sure to join Agnes and Hoover, the Magic Dog, for Sweet By and By Gospel Hour, followed by Box of Chocolates Country Hour every day, or every Monday from 10 a.m. until noon. And you can listen to Country Connections with AG this afternoon at 2 p.m. Join Steve Timberlake for a great mix of country and bluegrass from 6 to 8 p.m. today. Tomorrow, we're getting into, you can go cruising into the music of the rock and roll era with songs from the 50s, 60s, and 70s with Bonnie. And again, that's tomorrow from 1 to 3 p.m. Tune in for some great jazz with Chuck and Heather on Something Different, and that's tomorrow from 6 to 8 p.m. And join the Duke of Jazz, Pete Petard, Wednesday from 6 p.m. to 10 p.m. for Lights Out Jazz, and join John and Noel for Double Barrel Radio Thursday from 1 p.m. to 3 p.m. And that's all I got for the Old Town Crier on this go round.
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0: All right. And I'm going to squeeze a Alabama song here in, and then I'm going to come back with the weather. You know, I have to say, I saw the song that was up next. I've lived in every time zone in the United States. And I've lived north, I've lived south, I've lived in the middle, I've lived east, west. And it, all these people are, they point at each other and say, oh, we're better than them. North and south especially. It's dumb. But it's all the same, really, everywhere you go. We're all fighting the same battle. And the more I listen to this song, the more it rings true with me, for sure. Amen.

0: All right, let's get in some weather here. And today, you're looking at partly sunny with possible afternoon showers and thunderstorms. And warmer with highs in the low 60s to the low 70s. Southwest winds at 10 to 15 miles an hour with gusts up to 25 miles an hour. Tonight, partly cloudy with a chance of showers and thunderstorms and lows in the upper 40s to low 50s. Southwest winds around 5 to 10 miles an hour. Tomorrow, mostly sunny with a slight chance of showers, highs in the upper 60s to lower 70s, and southwest winds around 10 to 15 miles an hour with gusts up to 30 miles an hour. Tomorrow night, mostly cloudy with possible showers after midnight and lows in the low to mid 50s, and winds from the southwest around 10 to 15 miles an hour with gusts up to 30 miles an hour. Wednesday, looking at showers in the morning, and then showers with a chance of thunderstorms in the afternoon, highs around 60 to 70. And Wednesday night, showers with possible thunderstorms and lows in the mid-40s to the low 50s. And that is that. That is the weather. And it's 8:50, and I'm going to do this, and then we're going to come right back with some birthdays.
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All right, birthdays today. Let's get on it here. Where are they? Here they are. Today, May the 4th. May the 4th be with you. Kimberly Nottingham Frazee, we want to say happy birthday to you, and you get this special treatment because you are the only person on the list. So happy birthday, Kimberly, from all of us here at Allegheny Mountain Radio. And pretty cool stuff. May the 4th be with you, Kimberly. And let's see here. I love doing that. It's stuff like that that makes me cool or something. I don't know. But anyways, if you want to get put on the birthday list to where poor Kimberly wouldn't have to be there by herself, if you know someone or it's you or, you know, whatever, just call or email any of us and we'll get you on there. We can do it. So with that, let's get into notable birthdays today on this May 4th. Oh, also, I want to wish Margie and Kenny Hall a happy anniversary. And I believe that's, I've got all everything covered there. Yep. So today, May 4th, notable birthdays, actress Audrey Hepburn from My Fair Lady, soul singer Sharon Jones from Sharon Jones and the Dap Kings, singer Randy Travis, singer Lance Bass from NSYNC, and guitarist Mick Mars from the very rowdy, notable rock band Motley Crue, and bassist Mike Dirnt from Green Day. And there you have it. That is the birthdays today. Happy birthday, everybody.

All right, it is 8:53, and we have just about completed hour number three here on the Morning Drive. And I got some Looking Glass coming up. And, of course, whenever you say Looking Glass, everybody knows what song that is, and this is Brandy.

I figured I would play some of this, considering it's May the 4th. Kind of a impromptu Star Wars Day. May the 4th.

All right. We have completed hour number three on the morning drive here on Allegheny Mountain Radio. 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I have to respect the pause. I have to respect the pause. Ah, NPR News is up next.

0: Live from NPR News in Washington, I'm Korva Coleman. The Defense Department says that U.S. Navy-guided missile destroyers have transited the Strait of Hormuz, and they're now operating in the Arabian Gulf. That's another name for the Persian Gulf. U.S. Central Command says because of this action, two U.S.-flagged merchant vessels have also successfully transited the Strait of Hormuz and are on their way. The Defense Department says this is part of Project Freedom. That's what President Trump called this effort yesterday in an online post. Iran has threatened to attack military ships operating in the strait. Earlier today, the U.S. military denied Iranian claims that it had hit a U.S. Navy ship. The Pentagon says it will withdraw 5,000 U.S. troops from Germany. NPR's Mara Liasson reports.
1: The pullback of 5,000 U.S. troops does not seem to be based on national security considerations. Instead, it's because President Trump is angry at German Chancellor Friedrich Merz for saying the U.S. has no real strategy for the war in Iran. Germany, unlike some other European countries, has supported the U.S. war, allowing the U.S. to use Germany's military bases. There are currently about 38,000 U.S. troops in Germany. Defense experts say the U.S. needs them there to run U.S. bases and stage operations in the Middle East. Mara Liasson, NPR News.
0: Two drug companies have asked the U.S. Supreme Court to block a lower court's decision that restricts access to a drug used for medical abortions. NPR's Rob Stein explains.
2: The drug companies Danco Laboratory and Gen BioPro asked the Supreme Court to immediately restore access to the drug mifepristone through the mail. The emergency request came after a federal appeals court on Friday blocked sending the drug through the mail after a telemedicine consultation with a doctor. The decision requires an in-person doctor visit to receive mifepristone, one of two drugs used in medical abortions. Most abortions are now done this way. In their request to reverse that decision, the drug companies say the appeals court decision had, quote, unleashed regulatory chaos, unquote. Rob Stein, NPR News.
0: Several states are moving to redraw their congressional districts after the U.S. Supreme Court opinion last week. It gutted the Voting Rights Act that was created to ensure that Jim Crow policies could not stop black and brown voters from casting ballots, mostly in the South. Lawmakers in Alabama are opening a special session today to consider redrawing a new congressional map. And Louisiana's Republican governor has suspended U.S. House races in an effort to redraw districts. That's even as Louisiana started early voting, and some people have already cast ballots. This is NPR. Former New York City Republican Mayor Rudy Giuliani is hospitalized in Florida. That's according to a spokesman. It's not clear how long he's been there. President Trump wrote online, Giuliani, his former personal lawyer, is in critical condition. The gaming retail company GameStop wants to buy online marketplace eBay. GameStop has offered to buy eBay for more than $55 billion in cash and stock. eBay says it will review the offer. There are questions. GameStop's own market value is a lot less than what it's offering to buy eBay. As the cost of going out is going up, fewer young people say that they are dating. NPR's Amy Held has more.
3: In the U.S., only around 1 in 3 young adults is dating these days. That's according to a survey by the Institute for Family Studies and Brigham Young University's Wheatley Institute. The reasons vary, including lack of confidence. But a big one cited is lack of money. More than half say they feel a financial barrier to going out. With inflation comes dateflation. The cost of one date averaging $190, that's up $20 from last year, according to a survey by BMO, a bank. It takes into account the cost of grooming and gas, but half of single respondents say going out just isn't worth it. This as more people are skipping marriage and having kids. The U.S. birth rate has dropped a quarter in the past 2 decades, reflecting a global trend of shrinking and aging populations. Amy Held, NPR News.
0: And I'm Korva Coleman, NPR News in Washington.
4: 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Other contributors include the estate of Joan B. Kroc, whose bequest serves as an enduring investment in the future of public radio and seeks to help NPR produce programming that meets the highest standards of public service in journalism and cultural expression.

0: Hey everyone, this is Pistol Pete Atkinson coming at you with a weekly sports roundup. Pocahontas County Schools. The Pocahontas County Warriors boys varsity baseball team hosted East Hardy on April 24th, losing 15-0, dropping the record to 0-10 for the season. R.T. Hill and Logan Keatley each had a hit for Pocahontas, with Keatley hitting a double. Keatley took the loss on the mound, giving up 11 earned runs with 6 strikeouts and 6 walks. Highland County Schools. The Rams boys JV baseball team played a doubleheader against Pendleton County on the road on April 25th, losing both games 10-0 and 9-0, dropping to 0-7 for the season. Levi Warner took the loss for the Rams in Game 1, striking out 7 and walking 2. Steven Rogers was the only base runner for the Rams, drawing a walk in the third. In Game 2, Elijah Bragg and Jace Armstrong both pitched for the Rams, combining in strikeout 3 and walk 3. Mason Jarrells, Warner, and Mason Sweeney each had hits. The Rams girls varsity softball team hosted Richwood, West Virginia on April 22nd and were shut out 10-0. Peyton Neal had the lone hit for Highland with a single. Sarah Liller took the loss for the Rams, giving up 9 hits over 4 innings while striking out 2 and walking 2. Neal came on in the 5th, striking out 1, walking 1, and giving up 2 earned runs. The Rams girls middle school softball team went on the road to play Pendleton County on April 23rd, losing 19-4. Leah Turk had 4 RBI for the Rams, while Wren Cox walked twice and scored 3 runs. Kasten Leitner, Lucy Honecker, and Ashlyn Smith all had hits. On April 27th, the girls faced Covington Middle at home, losing 10-0, dropping to 0-8 for the season. Ashlyn Smith threw a walk for Highland. Bath County Schools. The Chargers girls varsity soccer team lost to Bland County 3-1 on the road on April 24th. Kennedy Campbell scored a goal for Bath off of an assist from Reagan Pritt. Charger goalkeeper Ellen Essex had 6 saves. On April 28th, Bath County defeated Stuart Hall 7-0 for the first win of the season at 1-5. Kennedy Campbell scored 3 goals for Bath County, backed by 2 from Alexia Wood and 1 each from Lakin Young and Amber Puffenbarger. Reagan Pritt, Kenley Smith, Young, Puffenbarger, and Wood each had assists. Bath's goalie Ellen Essex stopped 3 shots for the shutout. The Chargers girls varsity tennis team lost to Eastern Montgomery 6-3 at home on April 24th. Scoring points for Bath were Brooke Hess at number 1 singles, Auburn Hooker at number 5 singles, and Sophie Ostock and Adriana Miller at number 2 doubles. The girls' tennis team then took on Narrows on April 28th, losing 7-2 on the road, dropping the record to 0-4 in the Pioneer, 2-8 overall. Brooke Hess won at number 1 singles for the Chargers, while Sophie Ostock and Adriana Miller won at number 1 doubles. The Chargers girls' varsity softball team took one on the chin, losing to Buffalo Gap 13-0 at home on April 24th. Addie Lockridge had 2 hits for Bath, and Cassidy Nicely had 1. On the mound, Nicely struck out 1 and walked 6 for the Chargers. On April 28th, the Chargers girls defeated Narrows 11-8 in a home contest, raising the record to 3-4 in the Pioneer, 6-9 overall. Cassie Nicely pitched a complete game for Bath County, striking out 7 and walking 1 while giving up 6 earned runs. Bailey Wolf had 2 hits to lead the Charger offense, with Trinity Forbes, Addie Lockridge, Cheyenne Chaplin, Georgia Watkins, Alyssa Ingram, and McKenna Randazzo each adding 1 hit. Wolf and Chaplin both had doubles, and Lockridge had a triple. Watkins walked 3 times, scored 3 runs, and had 2 RBI, while Nicely and Lockridge both scored twice. The Chargers boys varsity baseball team defeated Grace Christian 4-3 on April 24th at home. Dylan Hicklin and Nathan Hunt both had turns pitching for Bath, combining to strike out 14, walk 9, and give up 4 hits. Hunt was credited with the win. Gunnar Whidden had 2 hits for Bath, with Hicklin driving in 2 RBI. Hunt and Hunter Kirby each had an RBI. On April 28th, the guys lost to Narrows 9-4, dropping the record to 1-2 in the Pioneer, 7-4 overall. Dylan Hicklin led the Chargers with 2 hits and 3 RBI. Owen Perdue had 2 hits, and Jake Bogus walked twice, plus scored 2 runs. Nathan Hunt, Hicklin, Cade Perdue pitched for Bath County, combining to strike out 7 and walk 8. Hicklin was tagged with the loss. The Chargers boys middle school baseball team lost to Tigers Valley, West Virginia 4-0 on the road on April 24th. Kason Carson, Truman Stewart, Caleb Wolf, Levi Foster, and Zach Foster each had hits for Bath. Kason Phillips took the loss on the mound for Bath, striking out 7 and allowing 2 earned runs, with Harper Campbell pitching in relief, striking out 3 in one inning. The Charger boys then faced Shawsville on the road on April 27th, winning 15-4, moving the record to 3-3. Kason Phillips and Kason Carson each had 3 hits to lead the Chargers over Shawsville. Phillips scored 3 runs and had 2 RBI, with Carson driving in 2. Harper Campbell, Caleb Wolf, and Levi Foster each had 2 hits. Wolf scored 3 runs and Campbell had 2 RBI. Kason started on the mound for Bath, giving up 3 hits, striking out 6, and walking 1 over 3 innings. Wyatt Randozzo pitched the 4th inning in relief, allowing 2 hits and an unearned run. The Chargers girls middle school softball team defeated Tigers Valley, West Virginia 36-15 on the road on April 24th. On April 27th, Bath faced Charlottesville Middle on the road, winning 5-4, ending their season with a 6-3 record. Atlee Eye of Bath County pitched a complete 6-inning game for the win. Information for this report came from Mark Pfeiffer of the Recorder, Max Preps, Game Changer, WVSSAC.org, and individual school websites. For more detailed information and scores, please visit the story on AMR's website. This has been Pistol Pete Atkinson for Allegheny Mountain Radio News. Have an awesome day.
1: All right, it is 9:12. And it's working on 52 degrees here at WVMR. And let's see here. I've got one here. This is for the birthday boy himself, Randy Travis, by request. And this is On the Other Hand.

How old do you think I am? He said. I said, well, I didn't know. He said, I turned 65 about 11 months ago. I was sitting.

0: All right, let's get into some weather. Today, partly sunny with possible afternoon showers and thunderstorms. Warm with highs in the low 60s to low 70s. Southwest winds around 10 to 15 miles an hour with gusts up to 25 miles an hour. Tonight, partly cloudy with a chance of showers and thunderstorms with lows in the upper 40s to lower 50s. And southwest winds around 5 to 10 miles an hour. Tomorrow, mostly sunny with a slight chance of showers. Highs in the upper 60s to lower 70s. And southwest winds around 10 to 15 miles an hour with gusts up to 30 miles an hour. Tomorrow night, mostly cloudy with possible showers after midnight and lows in the low to mid 50s. And winds from the southwest around 10 to 15 miles an hour, gusting up to 30 miles an hour. Wednesday, showers in the morning, then showers with a chance of thunderstorms in the afternoon. And highs around 60 to 70. And Wednesday night, showers again with possible thunderstorms and lows in the mid-40s to the low 50s. Now, local weather reporters are as followed. And I believe I got the whole crew here. Yes, I does. Jeanette Robinson in Bowler had a high yesterday of 58, a low of 33, and a morning temperature of 43. Keith Carson in Bluegrass had a high yesterday of 55, a low of 31, and a wake-up temperature of 43, and peak winds yesterday at 26 miles an hour. Irwin Berry in Slaty Fork had a high yesterday of 53, a low of 28, a morning temperature of 39, winds out of the south at 2 miles an hour, and 1/8 of an inch of rain in the gauge. Julia Bosserman in Bartow had a high yesterday of 53, a low of 30, and a morning temperature of 45. Lloyd Bird in Mill Gap had a high yesterday of 57 and a low of 29, and peak winds yesterday at 19 miles an hour, and that leaves us with Mr. Johnny Merdosius, the live-action traveling weatherman in Guanwu National Forest over there in the country of Taiwan. At the elevation of 6,500 feet, he has temperatures in the 60s, and at 10,000 feet, temperatures in the 40s. And in the mix of all that, he's got some clouds and some earthquakes and some heavy rains. And that's tough stuff up there. But be careful, Johnny. Stay safe. Don't slide off that mountain, and don't get run over by any muntjacks.
1: 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The meeting location at 38 Bowler Lane, located midway between Monterey and Warm Springs, has internet services and kitchen facilities and is available for community and family events. 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For more information, 540-468-2237.
0: All right, it is 9:28, and today is May the 4th. And, of course, that means that we are doing things a little Star Wars themed. And I will come to it here in just a minute. It's going to be cool. We'll do with this one. And for those of you that know what this music means, it should send a little chill up your spine, knowing the possibility that you could be grabbed by the throat and put against the wall from across the room, just from someone's Jedi-like capabilities. May the 4th be with you, ladies and gentlemen.
2: Robin Hood and Little John walking through the forest, laughing back and forth at what the other has to say. Reminiscing this and that, and

0: West Virginia Metro News. I'm Jeff Jenkins. We're just more than a week away from the May 12th primary election. And finance reports show Sugar Maple PAC, which is associated with Governor Patrick Morrisey, has raised more than $1.2 million to spend in House and Senate districts. The PAC has raised a little more than $500,000 in the first quarter. Then the Political Action Committee poured it on during the April 1st to April 26th reporting period, raising more than $700,000. The PAC has spent more than $972,000. Metro News statewide correspondent Brad McElhaney writes more at WVMetroNews.com. Meanwhile, early voting resumes this morning statewide, continues through Saturday, the May 12th primary, a week from tomorrow. Preston County officials considering an annual EMS fee on residents. Preston County Commission President Hunter Thomas says a possible $90 annual fee would be assessed on living, recreational, and business units. Hunter says EMS services in Preston County have had serious financial problems for about 20 years.
1: There's been issues ever since then in multiple closures. And to sum it up, emergency medical services are not sustainable in rural America without additional funding coming from somewhere.
0: Meanwhile, Morgantown City Council members will continue to discuss an increase in the city's $3 a week user fee paid by everyone who works in Morgantown. The meeting was held last week. Final decision has been made. You're listening to Metro News for 40 years, the voice of West Virginia.
2: For nearly 50 years.
3: On This Day is presented by the Highland Historical Society. Today is May 4th. On this day in 1893, Andrew Salisbury Trumbo Davis and Francis Miller Pullen were married at McDowell by Reverend James M. Hawley. Andrew was the oldest son of Lewis and Sarah Trumbo Davis, and Frances was the oldest daughter of Balzer and Martha Dever Pullen. Andrew was a farmer and saw service in the Confederate Army in both the 31st Virginia and the 39th Virginia Cavalry. Andrew's first wife, Elizabeth Hamilton, had died in 1890, and Andrew and Frances subsequently had four children. Andrew died in 1909 at age 71, and Frances died in 1938 at age 77. Both are buried in the Davis Family Cemetery on Davis Run.

0: All right. Warrior girls softball versus Tucker Lady Mountains is tomorrow at home in a doubleheader at 4 p.m. and 6 p.m. Warrior boys baseball versus Greenbrier West Cavaliers, and that's at home tomorrow at 5 p.m. The Highland Rams JV baseball team will play at home versus Paw Paw. The Lady Rams varsity softball team plays at home versus Eastern Montgomery. And the JV softball team plays away versus Shawsville Friday, and all games are at 5 p.m. And a little further down the road, Warrior Boys Baseball versus Richwood Lumberjacks at home, and that's Wednesday at 5:30 p.m. And that's all I got for the Old Town Crier on this go-round.
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0: All right, may the 4th be with you, ladies and gentlemen. We have just about completed hour number 4 here of the morning drive on this Monday morning. I've got 25 minutes to go. And Agnes and Hoover the Magic Dog will be up with Gospel and Country, and then we'll have Noon Hour Magazine after that. But you've got me for another 25 minutes. So, let's move forward here. I got, of course, we got some good Star Wars music here. I actually went through the soundtrack of all the Star Wars movies, and I'm a musician, and I know how to appreciate well-written stuff. And all of the music in this, and like in this and Lord of the Rings, that is amazingly well put together music. So just, you know, for those of you that are stuck in one form of music, expand your mind a little bit. You know what I'm saying?

0: All right, it's time for Heather's Weather. Because Heather's Weather is always better than mine. All right, let's get into it here. Updated forecast. I had it. I lost it. Where's it at? Here it is. All right. And today, mostly sunny with a chance of afternoon rain or thunderstorms and highs in the 60s to the low 70s. Southwest winds at 10 to 15 miles an hour. Tonight, mostly cloudy in the evening, then clearing with lows in the upper 40s to around 50. Light southwest winds gusting up to 25 miles an hour. Tomorrow, mostly sunny with a slight chance of isolated afternoon rain and highs in the upper 60s to upper 70s and light southwesterly winds. Tomorrow night, mostly cloudy with showers likely after midnight and lows in the low to mid 50s and light winds out of the south and southwest. Wednesday, showers with a chance of afternoon thunderstorms and highs in the 60s to around 70. And Wednesday night, showers with a chance of thunderstorms and lows in the mid 40s to around 50. And that, ladies and gentlemen, has been Heather's Weather. Because Heather's Weather is always better than mine.
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0: So, as you all know, I recently adopted a new dog, Stevie, and she's pretty much become the WVMR house dog here. She comes with me every day. And, of course, today is the day where Agnes and Hoover, the magic dog, come here. And Hoover's a little guy, and he's just about the most pleasant little dog I've ever met in my life. And today, apparently, when he got here, he took one look at Stevie, who is lounging out front on the porch, and he said, "I'm not having this," and he took off. And so Agnes managed to get him rounded up, and they are now safely inside. But that led me to dedicate this song to Hoover for his jetting abilities. And this is Flock of Seagulls and I Ran.

All right, everybody, that's all for me. Agnes and Hoover the Magic Dog are up next with Gospel and Country, and then we'll have Noon Hour Magazine after that. It's been a Monday kind of Monday. I made it through, had some technical difficulties, but you know what? Nobody got hurt. Nobody got wet. We're living. We're making it. That's all right. So you have been listening to me at WVMR Frost, West Virginia, 1370 AM. WVLS Monterey, Virginia, 89.7 FM. 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Agnes and Hoover the Magic Dog are up next with Gospel and Country, and then Noon Hour Magazine follows that. Ladies and gentlemen, I hope you have a fantastic rest of your morning and a fantastic rest of your day. Join me here tomorrow at 6 a.m. and we'll do it all over again. See you later. Bye!

0: Good morning. Johnny here. Today's daily devotional is taken from Heart of the Matter. It's Genesis 2, 4 through 25. Adam wasn't meant to live alone. Adam wasn't meant to be Adam's best friend. The community that Adam and Eve were meant to live in with one another was designed to be the beginning of a huge web of independent human relationships that would define much of the focus and energy of people's lives. Human beings' lives were meant to transcend the narrow glories of independence, autonomy, and self-sufficiency. We were created to have lives shaped by the constant pursuit of the glory of humble, independent community. We were made to need one another. This community was meant to exist in a variety of forms, including neighbor, family, friend, church, city, state, nation, brother, sister, parent, and spouse. This web of ongoing relationship daily calls us out of our insulation and our isolation to experience a community glory that selfish personal focus can never deliver. God makes Adam and Eve and then immediately calls them to the transcendent glory of a world-reaching, generation-spanning, and history-encompassing community. This commitment to community was meant to be a major shaping focus in their day-by-day living. This act of God to immediately tie Adam and Eve into community with one another was a call to transcendence. It was a call to never shrink the size of their community to a functional community of one. David Tripp, have a fabulous day.
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1: All right, we have two funeral announcements to bring to you today. Kay Frances Kinnison, age 88, of Lewisburg, West Virginia, passed away February 19th at Seneca Trail Health Care Center. Graveside service will be Saturday, May 9th at 11 a.m. at Oak Grove Cemetery in Hillsboro. Again, that's Kay Frances Kinnison of Lewisburg, who passed away February 19th. 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Carol Mamaw Louise Rudd, age 83, passed away Wednesday, April 29th at home. Per her wishes, she'll be cremated with no services. Again, that's Carol Louise Rudd, who passed away April 29th. In lieu of flowers, memorial donations may be made to the Pocahontas County Senior Citizens or to a local sports team. 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

That was Jesus Is All the World to Me by Steve Ivey and his group. Well, here it is, May the 4th. And as Tony had fun with this morning, May the 4th be with you. Okay, it's the gospel hour, so may God be with you. All right, we have several things to play today, and I think we're going to play a lot of we might play a lot of bluegrass. We'll see. But in any case, we'll start out. Let's do another of the Steve Ivey bunch, except this is his bluegrass bunch, and this is called Trust and Obey.

All right. Up next, the Bluegrass Band. They're out of Virginia. I like them. It's called Get in Line, Brother. Then we'll have Joyful Noise singing Wayfaring Stranger.

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1: Alrighty, it is 17 minutes after 10 o'clock. You're listening to the Sweet By and By Gospel Hour. My name is Agnes. Be here for this hour and the country hour after. And I'm here with Hoover, the magic dog, as Tony calls him. And right now he's a little bolting dog. He took off and ran away this morning when he saw the big dog that's in the radio now, in the radio station. But he'll learn how to get along with them when he stops feeling like a candy bar that a hungry person's looking at. Okay, it is 56 beautiful degrees outside. What a wonderful morning. It's the warmest it's been a long time with my coming in here on Mondays. Here's your forecast for this Monday, May the 4th, the first Monday in May. Mostly sunny today with a chance of afternoon rain or thunderstorms and highs in the 60s to the low 70s. Southwest winds today 10 to 15 miles per hour. Mostly cloudy this evening, then clearing with lows in the upper 40s to around 50. Light southwest winds gusting up to 25 miles per hour. Tomorrow, mostly sunny with a slight chance of isolated afternoon rain. Highs in the upper 60s to the upper 70s with light southwesterly winds. Tomorrow night, mostly cloudy with showers likely after midnight and lows in the low to mid 50s. Light winds out of the south and southwest. Then on Wednesday, showers with a chance of afternoon thunderstorms, highs in the 60s to around 70, and showers continue into Wednesday night with a chance of thunderstorms, and overnight lows Wednesday in the mid-40s to around 50.

0: And then we'll go back to gospel with, bluegrass with, what do you say about your brother? And then we'll follow right into Cover Me. It's so sweet. It's a song about mom covering him with blankets. Sweet, sweet, sweet. Andy Leftwich. Okay, here we go.
1: God sent Jonah to the Nineveh land to preach the gospel to the wicked men, to tell them to repent of their wicked ways.
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1: It is the bottom of the hour. Let's have a look at the church calendar for this week. Items that have come in so far. The Ashwood Food Pantry has food distribution today from 2 until 4 at the Hot Springs Presbyterian Church. Okay, let's see. Spaghetti dinner and silent auction will be held today, 4 until 7 at Eden Church Social Hall. That is 3740 Switzerland Trail in Hot Springs. Any proceeds will benefit the church and its programs. A silent auction will take place with bidding closing at 7 p.m. Let's see if there's another. I think there's another item on the church calendar. Nope. Have look at something else here. The Bath County Youth Art Show is seeking submissions from students in grades 6 through 12. Registration is open through Wednesday, June the 10th at bathcountyarts.org under the Youth Art Show tab. And Marlton Town Council regular meeting today, 7 p.m. in the auditorium of the municipal building on 2nd Avenue. This meeting will also be available virtually. Get more information at 304-799-4315. Up next, let's have a little bit of Elvis Presley. Haven't played him in ages and ages. I think it's high time. A little fast, little old song called Joshua Fit the Battle of Jericho. Then on to Bluegrass Band again with Drifting Too Far from the Shore, followed up by Rock Springs Reunion singing a real fast version of I'm Working on a Building. Elvis is up next.

may talk about your men of Gideon. You may brag about the king of Saul. There's none like Joshua at the battle of Jericho. They tell my great God that Joshua's spear was whipped by 12 feet long, and upon his hip was a double-edged

Alrighty. Up next, the Nashville Bluegrass Ensemble are going to do Do Lord, followed right up by This Is My Father's World by the same group.

Those moved right on, didn't they? It's 10:45. Let's have a look at what's happening in sports. It is baseball and softball season, and our local teams are all busy. The Warrior Girls Softball versus Tucker Lady Mountain Lions tomorrow here at Pocahontas County in a doubleheader, 4 o'clock and 6 p.m. And Warrior Boys Baseball versus Greenbrier West Cavaliers here at Pocahontas tomorrow at 5 p.m. The Highland Rams JV baseball team will play at home versus Paw Paw. The Lady Rams varsity softball team plays at home versus Eastern Montgomery. And the JV softball team plays away versus Shawsville. All that Friday. All games are at 5 p.m. That was quite a list. Would you like to hear it again? I'll go slower. Okay, all of these games are at 5 p.m. Friday. Highland Rams versus JV baseball team at home versus Paw Paw. The Lady Rams varsity softball team at home versus Eastern Montgomery. And the JV softball team away versus Shawville. All those Highland games are 5 o'clock p.m. on Friday, and the Warrior Boys Baseball versus Richwood Lumberjacks at home Wednesday at 5:30 p.m. Okie dokie. Up next, we're going to hear Green Valley Grass with a song called I Claim the Promises.

Alrighty, you're listening to the Sweet By and By Gospel Hour. Up next, Jeff White will sing All Prayed Up, followed by Rhonda Vincent, When the Angels Sing.

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Time for the Box of Chocolates Country Hour. My name's Agnes. I'll be here for this hour, the hour preceding Noon Hour Magazine. I'm here with Hoover the Magic Dog. Say hi, Hoover. He's feeling skittish today because he thought that dog, the radio dog, was going to eat him. He's not going to eat you. He's a lot bigger. Little part chihuahuas are scared little dogs when it comes to dogs that can eat them. They'll get to know each other. All right, let's start out and check. Get him, jump over here. Come on, get over here. Come on. We'll start right out with Claire Lynch doing Love Light. Oh, I like this one. And then Buck Owens with Gotta Act Naturally. Then Aaron Barker with his album Echoes will come up and sing The Rose. Okay, Claire Lynch up next.

Oh, what a pretty song. Okay, up next, Alan Jackson with Buick's To the Moon. Then let's see, how about No Fuss, No Muss, No Bother by Hank Penny. Okay, Alan.

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1: 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Coming to you from the WVMR Frost Studios, it is 59 beautiful degrees. A little bit of a cloud going across, but that's going to pass. Our forecast for this May 4th. Mostly sunny today with a chance of afternoon rain or thunderstorms. Highs in the 60s to the low 70s with southwest winds 10 to 15 miles per hour. Mostly cloudy this evening, then clearing with lows in the upper 40s to around 50. With light southwest winds gusting up to 25 miles per hour. Tomorrow's forecast, mostly sunny skies with a slight chance of isolated afternoon rain and highs in the upper 60s to the upper 70s with light southwesterly winds. Tomorrow night, mostly cloudy, showers likely after midnight and lows in the low to mid 50s. Light winds out of the south and southwest. Wednesday, showers with a chance of afternoon thunderstorms and highs in the 60s to around 70. Showers again Wednesday night with a chance of thunderstorms. Overnight lows in the mid-40s to around 50. That's a lovely forecast. No muss, no fuss, no bother. Up next, Doc Watson is going to sing the riddle song. Send that one out to Caroline. She likes the regular version of the riddle song. And then Ann Murray will do Time Don't Run Out on Me. Here we go.

All right. That was Anne Murray. How are you enjoying? Are you up enjoying the bright nights with the moon all bright? It's a good season to get out and get under the moon. And this song is Bonnie Guitar, called That Very Thing, followed up by a totally different song. Two different genres, as they say, Boot Scootin' Boogie by Brooks and Dunn. But first, let's get out and get under the moon.

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1: Alrighty, it's 11:30. Time to have a look at again at the town crier. Interesting events going on this weekend. Here's one of them. Picking at the Bear, open acoustic jam. That's Saturday from 3 to 5 p.m. at the Bear in downtown Hot Springs, Virginia. Musicians and singers are welcome, says the jam is led by DJ Willie. Also on Saturday, the Langley Air Force Base Winds Quintet will perform. That's Saturday, 3 p.m. at the Garth Newell Music Center in Hot Springs. The program will include classical and contemporary works for wind quintet. The event is free and it's open to the public. Nice. And let's see, Saturday. There will be a campfire cooking workshop Saturday, May 16th. Beginning at 11 a.m. at the High Rocks Lodge at 195 Thompson Road in Hillsboro. There's no cost to attend, but to register or for more information, call 304-653-4891. Or follow High Rocks Ruby Grow on Facebook. It says it's sponsored by Berea College. Let's see. The Highland County Food Bank will be open Saturday from 9 until 11 a.m. in the Stonewall Ruritans Building in McDowell. I had seen another food bank announcement. Let's see. The Blue Ridge Area Food Bank truck will be at Stonewall Ruritans Building in McDowell Wednesday from 1 until 3 for free food distribution. All right, I'm sure there'll be lots and lots more items that'll come up in Noon Hour Magazine, so we'll get back to the music for right now. I didn't think I want to play that. Let's see. How about a little Doc Watson again? This one, Tom Dooley. Followed up by Dolly Parton with "But You Know I Love You." Aw, that's what we have to tell poor old Hoover. He feels left out now. That's my dog. We'll say, aw, but we still love you. Tom Dooley first. Here we go.

All righty. Up next, we have Elvis Presley doing I'm So Lonesome I Could Cry. Follow that with Emmylou Harris with Sweetheart of the Rodeo.

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1: 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Here in just a few minutes, we'll be turning over to Noonar Magazine with Heather. 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Something different. That's tomorrow from 6 until 8 p.m. Let's liven this up with a silly, silly, silly song.

0: The proceeding was a test of the emergency alert system. In an actual emergency, the tones would have been followed by a message with emergency information. Usually, WVMR 1370 AM is only on the air until 6 p.m. each evening. However, in a declared emergency, WVMR will stay on the air as long as requested to do so by the proper authorities. 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However, if requested by local authorities, all our stations will remain on the air 24 hours a day with local programming if necessary in time of emergency. Allegheny Mountain Radio, proud to be a part of the emergency response system for Bath, Highland, and Pocahontas counties.
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that finishes off the Box of Chocolates Country Hour for this week. It's going to be a beautiful, beautiful day. In the next few days, sunny, mostly sunny with a chance of afternoon rain today, maybe even thunderstorms. Highs today in the 60s to the low 70s. With just itty-bitty southwest winds, 10 to 15 miles per hour. We are so fortunate. Love spring. 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Thank you for tuning in today and listening to my little tunes. And Lord willing, I'll see you next Monday. Have a good day. Bye.

0: Live from NPR News, I'm Lakshmi Singh. Iran is threatening to attack commercial vessels that try to transit the Strait of Hormuz without permission or any U.S. warship that helps. Earlier, President Trump said the U.S. military would help ships leave the waterway where a blockade has disrupted oil and other shipments and caused an unprecedented energy crisis. As NPR's Mara Liasson reports, President Trump calls the operation Project Freedom.
1: Trump has described this as a humanitarian mission to help ships that are stuck in the strait and running low on supplies. U.S. Central Command says it will involve guided missile destroyers, more than 100 aircraft, 15,000 service members. But this is not so much an escort service, a military escort, rather than it's to guide them. In other words, to show them where the safe routes are without sea mines. Iran says the whole thing violates the ceasefire.
0: NPR's Mara Liasson reporting. Early voting started over the weekend in Louisiana, where the governor has suspended U.S. House races, though they still appear on the ballot. Aubrey Uhas of member station WWNO reports some people are casting votes anyway.
2: U.S. House races are on hold after last week's Supreme Court ruling threw out Louisiana's map, and officials say any votes cast won't be counted. Lawmakers are expected to meet this week to work on passing a new map that could eliminate one or both of the state's majority black districts. Saria Jackson cast her ballot in the state's primary during early voting on Saturday. She says it was unreasonable for the state to suspend House races at the last minute.
3: Nowhere near reasonable. They're literally trying to take power from the people.
2: Multiple lawsuits filed by voters, voting groups, and candidates argue it's also illegal. For NPR News, I'm Aubrey Uhas in New Orleans.
0: The U.S. Supreme Court's temporarily allowing women seeking abortions to obtain the pill mifepristone through the mail or at a pharmacy without having to visit their doctor in person. The High Court blocked a federal appeals court ruling that imposed restrictions last week. Week two of the trial pitting billionaire Elon Musk against OpenAI CEO Sam Altman is getting underway in California. Here's NPR's John Ruich.
4: Musk sued OpenAI, Altman, and another founder for, in his words, stealing a charity. OpenAI was founded as a nonprofit, but Musk says a for-profit arm set up to attract investment and talent has become the main thing. And he says Altman and others have cashed in. Musk helped found OpenAI, but he said in court last week he had been a fool to put tens of millions of dollars into it in the early days. That's because the other founders, he says, treated it as seed capital. Altman is expected to testify in the coming days. The lawyer representing him and the company say Musk is just bitter. They argue he had no problem with the idea of OpenAI launching a for-profit arm and raising billions of dollars until, that is, it became successful. And he started his own competitor, XAI. John Ruich, NPR News, San Francisco.
0: This is NPR. Saudi Arabia, Russia, and five additional countries in the OPEC Plus group of oil-producing countries say they're greenlighting a modest increase in production by 188,000 barrels. It starts next month. There is new research from AAA on how extreme heat and cold affect electric vehicles. NPR's Camila Domonoski with details.
5: Researchers at AAA put vehicles in a climate-controlled room. It can go up to 95 degrees Fahrenheit or down to 20. Inside, a car is chained in place on top of giant steel rollers. It's like a treadmill for a car.
6: So basically, you can drive the vehicle, but it's tied down, so, you know, it can't go anywhere.
5: Megan McKernan runs this research center. When the engine revs, those steel rollers spin. AAA found EVs saw range go down in warm weather by more than 8% and in cold weather by nearly 40%. Hybrids also had a surprisingly big hit to efficiency in the cold. Camila Domonoski, NPR News.
0: Former New York City Mayor Rudy Giuliani's spokesman says the Republican is hospitalized in critical but stable condition. It's undisclosed what sent the 81-year-old to the hospital. Giuliani was widely credited with leading New York City in the aftermath of the 2001 terrorist attacks. He was President Trump's personal lawyer and confidant and was the target of multiple lawsuits, including for baseless claims a 2020 election Trump lost was rigged. I'm Lakshmi Singh, NPR News in Washington.
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8: Good afternoon and welcome to Noon Hour Magazine right here on Allegheny Mountain Radio. This is Heather. Lots of sunshine looking out the front door of the Frost Studios. We are at 59 degrees at 6 minutes after noon. We'll have a look at our weather forecast coming up in a few minutes. Looks like we might have a couple of nice days and before the rain starts moving in midweek. In our local news today, we're going to hear what the Pocahontas County Commission and what the Board of Education have on their agendas for their meetings coming up tomorrow. We're also going to hear about some EDA grants available in Bath County for businesses over there. We'll have all of our usual Noon Hour features coming your way, and of course, we'll let you know what's coming up in our listening area. Let's get going with our local news.
9: The Pocahontas County Commission will meet at 8:45 a.m. on Tuesday, May 5th in the Circuit Courtroom in the Marlington Courthouse. At 8:50 a.m., following normal opening procedures, the commissioners will provide an opportunity for members of the public to address them. At 9, Pocahontas Trails will make a contribution request for the commission. At 9:10, Amy Truesdale of Region 4 will ask the commissioners to make payment resolution number 20 from the EPA Tannery Project and also request a one-year at no cost extension for the EPA Tannery Cleanup Project. At 9:20, Leslie Taylor of Region 4 will request they approve resolution number 11 for the PSD Thornwood Water Extension Project. At 9:30, Robert Curry will discuss open-air drug markets on Spruce Flats Road. The commissioners will also discuss and consider action on the following items which do not have specific times assigned to them: final settlements and orders, mail items and concerns. The prosecuting attorney will provide an opinion on a previous email request from Savannah Lambert. The approval and signatures to close out the grant. General County and in-house budget revisions and resolutions for fiscal year 25-26. Providing a letter of consent for Drannon Atkins to continue representing the County Commission in a civil action. Approval of a new hire for the County Ambulance Service. Approval of a new full-time administrative assistant for day report. Approval of a new full-time employee for the county clerk's office. And broadband project issues. The commissioners will then approve invoices, after which they will adjourn the meeting. Tim Walker, Allegheny Mountain Radio News.

0: The Bath County Economic Development Authority is a 7-member board appointed by the Board of Supervisors. Their mandate is to help economic growth. I'm here today with Linda Cawley. She represents the Williamsville District. Linda, how are you doing today?
1: I'm doing great. Thank you so much for having me in the studio.
0: I asked Linda to give our listeners an idea of what the EDA does.
1: Well, the EDA is concerned with economic development across the entirety of Bath County to help people with housing in this county. So if you want to work in Bath County, you might have a chance of being able to afford a place to live here. So that's the number one priority. And then I had an interest in helping small businesses get started or improve so people can make a better living than maybe they were before. And that partially came about because we're always being approached and asked for money. So we've had several, I'd say, off-the-cuff grant requests, most of which we have honored, issued, but there was no policy in place. And so it became kind of almost personal. We've given some money to the airport for their new terminal facilities. We've provided some funds to the Preservation Bath Group with their study of hot springs and trying to establish a historic district there. And some other smaller businesses have come and asked for funds. So I thought it would be a good idea that we have a policy in place. There's some guidelines. So it's crystal clear to everybody. This is what we can do, this is what we're willing to do, and this is how you access the funds.
0: What made now the perfect time to bring it back?
1: I think just because there were people on the EDA that were interested in doing this. And when I pointed out that we didn't have a policy, that people could come and ask for huge amounts of money or tiny amounts of money, and there was nothing to guide our decision making. The grants before were done with monies from the federal government and the state. So it was during COVID that we had this grant process specifically to help people through what was a terrible time for businesses across the country and especially in our community.
0: Deborah Mills made the point to want to include tradespeople. Was that something that everyone on the board felt like you needed to open up this grant for?
1: Absolutely. That was 100% buy-in from the rest of the board. And that sort of came about because, of course, I drafted this based on the previous grant process, and then all the board members looked at it, and Deborah was like, well, maybe we need to specifically mention this because perhaps an electrician wouldn't think that they could apply to get new tools or new equipment. So we wanted to make sure that that also came out in the grant process. Doesn't matter what your small business is, you are eligible to apply for these funds.
0: And one of the other points of emphasis was making the process more accessible, I guess, for new businesses. How did that conversation go, or what was the decision making behind that?
1: I'd say that was always in the mix. What about somebody who just wants to get started and needs help to get over that hump of raising initial funds? And we're like, sure, let's help anybody who has a great idea, a great business.
0: The grant program starts May 1st.
1: The materials are actually already on the county website. You kind of have to navigate to the EDA page on bathcountyva.gov. You have to find your way there. But once you do, it's pretty clear at the bottom. There are two links. One is the actual application where you just give us the specifics of your business. And then the other is more information, background, and also to guide you in some narratives that need to be attached to the application process. We have a budget of $50,000, which will allow us to fund 5 or more grants. The maximum for which you can apply is $10,000. You need to have a specific budget because this is sort of project-based, like what exactly is it you want to accomplish. Be very specific on how these items or this service will help their business grow. I should mention that we're talking small businesses here, so no more than 12 employees. It's not money to be given to a larger ongoing concern. It's also not eligible for nonprofits. So you have to be an actual for-profit business to apply for these funds.
0: More information about this will be on our website. For Allegheny Mountain Radio, I'm Danny Cardwell.

0: On Tuesday, May 5th, the Pocahontas County Board of Education will hold a regular meeting at their office in Buckeye. It will start at 6 p.m. and will have the following agenda. After normal opening procedures, they will provide the opportunity for any public delegations to express their opinions to the board. And that will be followed by recognitions of the winners of the Regional Science and Engineering Fair and of the regional academic competitors. There will be school improvement updates concerning attendance and of programs of study and scheduling at PCHS. The members will then consider consent approval of the agenda, as well as consent approval of routine financial reports, payment of bills, and budget transfers and supplements. They will next consider approval of the recommended personnel agenda. New business items will then be discussed with possible approval. These will include school fundraisers, out-of-county and out-of-state field trips, the bid for Gordon Food Service HPS to be the vendor for the Country Roads Food Cooperative next school year, the bid for United Dairy to be the vendor for the Country Roads Food Cooperative next school year, the bid for the Mountain Steer Meat Company to be the vendor for the Country Roads Food Cooperative next year, the first reading of the proposed policy revision 4432.02, which is the personal leave donation program, the first reading of the proposed policy revision 4432, which is the personal leave bank, permission to contract the services of a spray technician for herbicide application for the remainder of this fiscal year and for next fiscal year, permission to post for 7 additional days of custodian services at each facility as needed and to be moved to other facilities as needed, permission to post for 4 summer itinerant custodians for summer work, permission to post for a groundsman maintenance person for summer work, permission to post for summer contracted intervention services at Hillsborough Elementary School, permission to post for a summer program staff to serve at both Greenbank Elementary Middle School and Marlinton Elementary School, permission to post for the Energy Express program staff at Marlinton Elementary School, permission to post for ESY program staff at Greenbank Elementary Middle School and Marlinton Elementary School, permission to post for contract speech services as needed for the ESY programs countywide. Prior to adjourning, there will be an opportunity for each board member to make remarks. Tim Walker, Allegheny Mountain Radio News.
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1: 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Sunny skies in our forecast today. A chance of afternoon rain or thunderstorms. Highs in the 60s to the low 70s. Southwest winds at 5 to 10 miles per hour. Mostly cloudy this evening, then clearing overnight with lows in the upper 40s to around 50. Light southwest winds gusting up to 25 miles per hour. Mostly sunny tomorrow with a slight chance of isolated afternoon rain. Highs in the upper 60s to the upper 70s with light southwesterly winds. Mostly cloudy tomorrow night. Showers likely after midnight. Lows in the low to mid 50s with light winds out of the south and southwest. For Wednesday, showers likely. Chance of afternoon thunderstorms as well. Highs in the 60s to around 70. Showers continuing Wednesday night with a chance of thunderstorms and lows in the mid 40s to around 50. Jeanette in Bowler, a high of 58, low of 33, 43 degrees this morning. Keith in Bluegrass, high of 55, low 31, 43 this morning, a peak wind of 26 miles per hour. Irwin in Slaty Fork, a high of 53, low 28, 39 degrees this morning, and winds out of the south around 2 miles this morning, or 2 miles per hour this morning, and 1/8 of an inch of rain. Julia in Bartow, a high 53, low 30, 45 this morning. And Lloyd in Millgap, high 57, low 29, and peak winds at 19 miles per hour. Ashwood Food Pantry will have distribution this afternoon. That's from 2 to 4 p.m. at Hot Springs Presbyterian Church. The Bath County Youth Arts Show is seeking submissions from students in grades 6 through 12. Registration is open through June 10th at bathcountyarts.org under the Youth Art Show tab. A spaghetti dinner and silent auction coming up this afternoon from 4 to 7 p.m. at Eden Church in the Social Hall. That's over in Hot Springs. Any proceeds will benefit the church and its programs. A silent auction will take place with bidding closing at 7 p.m. And the Marlinton Town Council regular meeting coming up this evening at 7 p.m. in the auditorium of the Municipal Building on 2nd Avenue. The meeting will also be available virtually. You can get more information about that at 304-799-4315. We do have a couple of funeral notices to share with you today. Carol Mamaw Louise Rudd, age 83, passed away.

8 of Lewisburg, passed away Friday or February 19th, 2026 at Seneca Trail Healthcare Center. A graveside service will be held this Saturday at 11 a.m. at Oak Grove Cemetery in Hillsboro. Again, that's K. Francis Kinnison of Lewisburg, who passed away February 19th. Online condolences may be shared at wallaceandwallacefh.com.

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1: Stardate May 4th. Comet Halley's loss is Earth's gain. As the comet orbits the Sun, it sheds a bit of ice and dirt from its surface. That debris spreads out along the comet's path. Earth passes close to that path twice a year. Some of the solid particles ram into our planet, adding a minuscule amount to Earth's mass. For sky watchers, the intersection creates two meteor showers as the comet dust vaporizes in the atmosphere. And one of them is underway now, the Eta Aquarius. The shower's peak lasts for several nights, centered around tomorrow night. At its best, the shower can produce a few dozen meteors per hour. Halley is a chunk of rock and ice about 7 miles in diameter. On average, it orbits the Sun once every 76 years, although that period varies by a few years. It's been recorded in Earth's night sky for more than 2,000 years. Edmund Halley linked some of those appearances in 1705, demonstrating that a comet can return to view multiple times.

0: times. Halley also predicted the comet's next appearance in 1758. When it showed up at the time he forecast, the comet was named in Halley's honor. Over the centuries, the comet's orbit moves away from Earth a bit. Today, we're several million miles from that path. As the orbit shifts away, we pick up less and less of the comet dust. That makes the meteor showers less impressive. So over time, the Eta Aquariids will slowly die out. You can find out how to subscribe to our daily program at stardate.org. I'm Billy Henry.
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2: This is Bird Note. While Dara Wilson was working at the Smithsonian's National Zoo in D.C., she introduced visitors to the Amazonia exhibit.
3: You have to talk about every species, all the trees, all the frogs, and all the birds.
2: She would describe the song of a bird she'd never had the chance to see in the wild, the blue-gray tanager.
3: Their song, I think it's very beautiful, but like it's a very raspy song. I feel it was like tees and tsk tsk in multiple parts too.
2: But when Dara moved to Panama to work at the Smithsonian Tropical Research Institute, she heard a familiar song, one that she knew by heart already.
3: I heard that call, and it's like, I know that call. I know that call because I spent so much time teaching about it. I don't know if I cried, but it was kind of a tearjerker moment.
2: Encountering the blue-gray tanager in its natural habitat inspired Dara to keep learning about birds and to share that knowledge with others, helping people have their own light bulb moments.
3: As an educator, it's awesome to like guide and foster that journey for people. You never know where it will go.
2: Dara helps organize Black Birders Week, which celebrates the black birding community and hosts interactive events. Find out how to participate in this year's activities on our website, birdnote.org. I'm Connor Guerin.

0: On This Day is presented by the Highland Historical Society. Today is May 4th. On this day in 1893, Andrew Salisbury Trumbo Davis and Francis Miller Pullen were married at McDowell by Reverend James M. Hawley. Andrew was the oldest son of Lewis and Sarah Trumbo Davis, and Frances was the oldest daughter of Balzer and Martha Dever Pullen. Andrew was a farmer and saw service in the Confederate Army in both the 31st Virginia and the 39th Virginia Cavalry. Andrew's first wife, Elizabeth Hamilton, had died in 1890, and Andrew and Frances subsequently had four children. Andrew died in 1909 at age 71, and Frances died in 1938 at age 77. Both are buried in the Davis Family Cemetery on Davis Run.
1: Warrior Girls Softball versus the Tucker County Mountain or Lady Mountain Lions. That's coming up tomorrow at home in a doubleheader at 4 and 6 p.m. Warrior Boys Baseball versus the Greenbrier West Cavaliers. That's at home tomorrow at 5 p.m. The Highland Rams versus the The Highland Rams JV baseball team will play at home versus Pawpaw. The Lady Rams varsity softball team will play at home versus Eastern Montgomery. And the JV softball team plays away versus Shawsville. All those games coming up Friday, and they all start at 5 p.m. And Warrior Boys baseball versus the Richwood Lumberjacks at home on next Wednesday at 5:30 p.m.
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2: Taking a look at farm news all across the eastern United States. 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In South Carolina, growers continued to battle dry, dusty conditions last week. Clemson Extension reports powdery mildew popping up in strawberries, while insect pressure is rising with the warm, dry weather. Despite the challenges, peaches in South Carolina look good in early May. Meanwhile, in New York State, nominations have opened for the 2026 Women in Agriculture Awards. The program honors leaders across research, sustainability, veterinary practice, and more. The program takes on added meaning this year as the United Nations marks 2026 as the International Year of the Woman Farmer.
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2: 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Our pearl of wisdom today came in from an anonymous listener way back in 1999. No signature on this email, but it gives us the definition of the term tact, T-A-C-T, tact, which is the ability to see others as they wish to be seen. That's your pearl of wisdom. You're on the farm, and I'm Ish.
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7: The Danville City Council will discuss two hot-button items related to data centers at their upcoming meeting Tuesday.
8: The first item involves adding language about data centers to the city's development code, while the second item proposes an increase in tax rate for data center equipment. Currently, there are no data centers within the city limits, but nearby Pennsylvania County has received several proposals in recent years. The Cardinal News reports Virginia is home to a significant number of data centers, with concerns raised about their water and energy usage. The council is recommended to approve both items, with the tax increase set to take effect in July. I'm Katie Gray.
7: Hopewell police are searching for a missing man who disappeared nearly 15 years ago. A recent search using new software and help from local partners was conducted on 60 acres of land near Ivan Terry II's last known location. WRIC reports Terry was last seen in 2011 and his truck was found the next day, but he was not located. Despite an extensive search with new technology, no evidence was found. Police are urging anyone with information to come forward to help bring closure to Terry's family. Organizers say more than 31,000 pounds of litter were picked up during last week. Weekend's Clean the Bay Day. The Chesapeake Bay Foundation says more than 2,300 volunteers took part in Saturday's event, filling up at least 1,000 trash bags. Cleanup events were held in Hampton Roads, the Eastern Shore, Richmond, the Shenandoah Valley, and in Northern Virginia. New research says young white men are least likely to report having a close friend. The study published in Sex Roles asked participants to think about their best friend and report how close they felt to that person on a scale of 0 to 10. Initial comparison showed that women reported being closer to their best friends than men. A closer look found that the highest gap appeared among white participants, where white men reported noticeably lower closeness than white women. The study focused on young adults aged 18 to 21. I'm Rebecca Hughes.
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1: It is 24 minutes before 1 o'clock. You're listening to Noon Air Magazine here on Allegheny Mountain Radio. The Highland County Recycling Trailer is at the Monterey Town parking lot tomorrow. The Highland County Board of Supervisors will hold its regular monthly meeting tomorrow. That's at 6 p.m. in the Highland Modular Conference Center.
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0: We want to wish a very happy birthday today to Kimberly Nottingham Frazee. We also want to wish happy anniversary to Margie and Kenny Hall for today. Other birthdays today include actress Audrey Hepburn, soul singer Sharon Jones from Sharon Jones and the Dap Kings, a wonderful blues group, singer Randy Travis, singer Lance Bass from NSYNC, guitarist Mick Mars from Motley Crue, and bassist Mike Dirnt from Green Day.
1: A long time ago, in a galaxy far, far away, a great adventure took place.
2: 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It's the story of Star Wars, and you're on the Soundbeat.
1: It is a period of civil war. Rebel spaceships, striking from a hidden base, have won their first victory against the evil Galactic Empire. During the battle, Rebel spies manage to steal secret plans to the Empire's ultimate weapon, the Death Star.
2: Fall in love with a movie nowadays? You can watch it pretty much whenever you want. Ask any parent of a Frozen fan. Whenever. But for a rabid Star Wars fan in 1977, your options were limited. You went to the movies, or you bought this, a 20th Century Fox LP. It featured dialogue and sound effects from the film, and was narrated by Roscoe Lee Brown.
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5: At the movies this week, we'll discover a horror writer trapped in a horror story. Thanks for joining me for another Real Discovery. I'm Kristen Dreyer Kramer. Some people are firm believers in the supernatural, in the things that go bump in the night. Others are more skeptical, laughing off any mention of things like ghosts or witches. But when a skeptic is faced with some things he can't explain in Hokum, he realizes that he might have been wrong all along. Hokum stars Adam Scott as Ohm Bowman, a popular author who decides to travel to Ireland on a long overdue trip to scatter his parents' ashes near the out-of-the-way hotel where they spent their honeymoon. When he arrives at the hotel, he laughs off the stories that it's haunted by a witch who's been locked away in the honeymoon suite. But when Fiona, played by Florence Ordash, one of the hotel's staff members, goes missing, Ohm agrees to join Fiona's eccentric friend, David Wilmot's Jerry, on a mission to the honeymoon suite to find her. Though Ohm's journey begins with a couple of quirky encounters with the locals, it doesn't take long for the suspense to start building and the horrors to begin surfacing. Ohm is clearly a haunted and generally unlikably antagonistic character. And while he may not be frightened by the staff's creepy tales, there's definitely something dark and haunting about the place. And this story of a haunted character in a haunted hotel sometimes plays out in unexpected ways. While the supernatural horrors take center stage, though, there are multiple levels of horrors at play here. Beyond just the threat of a witch, Ohm deals with the psychological horrors caused by his own tragic past, and some human horrors, too. There are so many things to fear in this creepy old hotel in the woods, and though some aspects of the film could have been developed more fully, it still makes for a tense experience from the start. Of course, the film's quiet, eerie suspense isn't always quiet. It's a movie that will make audiences feel uncomfortable and off balance from the start, and it makes for a satisfyingly shocking experience. But is it worth booking a room in this haunted hotel? It is. More than just another haunted house horror flick, Hocum mixes horror, suspense, and a little bit of mystery for a tense and sometimes terrifying night at the movies. It's one that will leave you jumping at every noise once you get home. It gets a B+. And finally this week, our real quick discovery. Hocum is the latest from writer-director Damien McCarthy. It's the follow-up to his popular 2024 thriller, Oddity. Well, that's it for another Real Discovery. For more reviews and updates on the latest films, including a story of a fight to survive at sea in deep water, visit realdiscovery.org and nightsandweekends.com. Until next week, take some time to catch a movie or two. You never know what you might discover.
6: Here's today's edition of Health in a Heartbeat. Your understanding of aging might start with an absolute. Over the years, as our bodies and brains undergo wear and tear, we experience a gradual physical and cognitive decline. But your perspective on aging can impact your health and well-being more than you might think. A longitudinal study from researchers at Yale University sought to put the expectation that aging holds no room for improvement to the test, a flaw they believed is common in the field of gerontology. They designed the study to determine if a positive attitude about aging ultimately carried a positive impact on participants' mental and physical health. To evaluate their cognitive well-being, researchers tested their short-term memory and math skills and used a simple walking exercise to examine their mobility. Improvement was linked to those who held positive attitudes about their aging. More than 45% of the study's participants showed a boost in their thinking skills over time. The same was true for their walking ability. Notably, people improved even if they started from a normal level of functioning, not just those who were at a deficit. Adopting an attitude of positivity can be easier said than done, but experts have some tips to help. To start, focus on short-term goals and celebrate even the smallest, most realistic wins each day. Finding ways of engaging with your community and friends is another way of reminding yourself you're an active participant in the world around you. And it's trite, but true. At the end of the day, aging is something we're all lucky to have in common. Health in a Heartbeat is produced by University of Florida Health, committed to advancing excellence in patient care, research, and education, and by WUFTFM. Our medical advisors include University of Florida College of Medicine faculty members who provide the latest information in health research and patient care. 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
7: 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Plug-in solar systems are small, pre-configured solar panels with microinverters that plug directly into standard household outlets to reduce electricity bills. They are easy to install on balconies, roof decks, or backyard fences, and are not permanently attached. They are popular in Europe, but not widely available or even legalized in most of the United States. In fact, Utah was the first state to legalize the systems in March 2025. Plug-in solar systems require no specialized skills to install, which typically takes about an hour. The systems generally can produce between 200 and 1600 watts, at the upper end enough to power a small air conditioner. The price of the systems can range between a few hundred dollars to a few thousand, depending on the amount of power that they can generate and whether they include any battery storage. The largest market in the world for them is Germany, where about 1 in 10 households use plug-in solar. In early April, Governor Janet Mills of Maine signed into law a measure that allows electricity customers in that state to use plug-in solar systems. The small solar power systems can offset some of a household's electricity usage and lower monthly utility bills. According to some estimates, an 800-watt system, which might cost under $1,000, could save an average Central Maine Power Company customer more than $250 annually. 28 states, including every state in New England as well as New York, are considering similar balcony solar proposals. California, long a leader in solar power, has pending legislation that eliminates utility red tape and establishes safety standards for plug-in solar. Earthwise is a production of WAMC. 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
0: It is 13 minutes before 1 o'clock. Let's have a quick look at our weather forecast. Sunny skies today. A chance of afternoon rain or thunderstorms. Highs in the 60s to the low 70s. Cloudy tonight. In the evening, then clearing overnight with lows in the upper 40s to around 50. Mostly sunny tomorrow, a slight chance of isolated afternoon rain, highs in the upper 60s to the upper 70s. Mostly cloudy tomorrow night with showers likely after midnight and lows in the low to mid 50s. Showers on Wednesday with a chance of afternoon thunderstorms, highs in the 60s to around 70. Showers continuing Wednesday night with lows in the mid-40s to around 50. 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

0: The Bath County Economic Development Authority is a 7-member board appointed by the Board of Supervisors. Their mandate is to help economic growth. I'm here today with Linda Cawley. She represents the Williamsville District. Linda, how are you doing today?
1: I'm doing great. Thank you so much for having me in the studio.
0: I asked Linda to give our listeners an idea of what the EDA does.
1: Well, the EDA is concerned with economic development across the entirety of Bath County to help people with housing in this county. So if you want to work in Bath County, you might have a chance of being able to afford a place to live here. So that's the number one priority. And then I had an interest in helping small businesses get started or improve so people can make a better living than maybe they were before. And that partially came about because we're always being approached and asked for money. So we've had several, I'd say, off-the-cuff grant requests, most of which we have honored, issued, but there was no policy in place. And so it became kind of almost personal. We've given some money to the airport for their new terminal facilities. We've provided some funds to the Preservation Bath Group with their study of hot springs and trying to establish a historic district there. And some other smaller businesses have come and asked for funds. So I thought it would be a good idea that we have a policy in place. There's some guidelines. So it's crystal clear to everybody. This is what we can do. This is what we're willing to do. And this is how you access the funds.
0: What made now the perfect time to bring it back?
1: I think just because there were people on the EDA that were interested in doing this. And when I pointed out that we didn't have a policy, that people could come and ask for huge amounts of money or tiny amounts of money, and there was nothing to guide our decision making. The grants before were done with monies from the federal government and the state. So it was during COVID that we had this grant process specifically to help people through what was a terrible time for businesses across the country and especially in our community.
0: Deborah Mills made the point to want to include tradespeople. Was that something that everyone on the board felt like you needed to open up this grant for?
1: Absolutely. That was 100% buy-in from the rest of the board. And that sort of came about because, of course, I drafted this based on the previous grant process, and then all the board members looked at it, and Deborah was like, well, maybe we need to specifically mention this because perhaps an electrician wouldn't think that they could apply to get new tools or new equipment. So we wanted to make sure that that also came out in the grant process. Doesn't matter what your small business is, you are eligible to apply for these funds.
0: And one of the other points of emphasis was making the process more accessible, I guess, for new businesses. How did that conversation go, or what was the decision making behind that?
1: I'd say that was always in the mix. What about somebody who just wants to get started and needs help to get over that hump of raising initial funds? And we're like, sure, let's help anybody who has a great idea, a great business.
0: The grant program starts May 1st.
1: The materials are actually already on the county website. You kind of have to navigate to the EDA page on bathcountyva.gov. You have to find your way there. But once you do, it's pretty clear at the bottom. There are two links. One is the actual application where you just give us the specifics of your business. And then the other is more information, background, and also to guide you in some narratives that need to be attached to the application process. We have a budget of $50,000, which will allow us to fund 5 or more grants. The maximum for which you can apply is $10,000. You need to have a specific budget because this is sort of project-based, like what exactly is it you want to accomplish. Be very specific on how these items or this service will help their business grow. I should mention that we're talking small businesses here, so no more than 12 employees. It's not money to be given to a larger ongoing concern. It's also not eligible for nonprofits. So you have to be an actual for-profit business to apply for these funds.
0: More information about this will be on our website. For Allegheny Mountain Radio, I'm Danny Cardwell.
2: Pocahontas County Commission will meet at 8:45 a.m. on Tuesday, May 5th in the Circuit Courtroom in the Marlington Courthouse. At 8:50 a.m., following normal opening procedures, the commissioners will provide an opportunity for members of the public to address them. At 9, Pocahontas Trails will make a contribution request for the commission. At 9:10, Amy Truesdale of Region 4 will ask the commissioners to make payment resolution number 20 from the EPA Tannery Project. and also request a one-year at no cost extension for the EPA tannery cleanup project. At 9:20, Leslie Taylor of Region 4 will request they approve Resolution Number 11 for the PSD Thornwood Water Extension Project. At 9:30, Robert Curry will discuss open-air drug markets on Spruce Flats Road. The commissioners will also discuss and consider action on the following items which do not have specific times assigned to them: final settlements and orders, mail items and concerns. The prosecuting attorney will provide an opinion on a previous email request from Savannah Lambert, the approval and signatures to close out the grant, general county and in-house budget revisions and resolutions for fiscal year 25-26, providing a letter of consent for Drannon Atkins to continue representing the county commission in a civil action, approval of a new hire for the county ambulance service, approval of a new full-time administrative assistant for day report, approval of a new full-time employee for the county clerk's office, and broadband project issues. The commissioners will then approve invoices, after which they will adjourn the meeting. Tim Walker, Allegheny Mountain Radio News.

0: Virginia Metro News, I'm Jeff Jenkins. Defense attorneys say Timothy Kennedy, the Mingo County man on trial beginning today for the June 2023 shooting death of State Police Sergeant Corey Maynard, was hallucinating on meth when Maynard arrived on the scene to investigate another shooting involving Kennedy. Defense attorneys said in their opening statement the first shooting was in self-defense. Testimony set to continue this afternoon in Williamson. The trial could last 2 weeks. Two members of the West Virginia National Guard are now medal recipients after doing what they did when fellow Guard members Andrew Wolf and Sarah Beckstrom were shot on the streets of Washington, D.C. last November. Secretary of Defense Pete Hetsick giving medals today to Major Edwin Stanfield and Major Ryan Reynolds.
1: They neutralized the threat. They moved civilians to safety. So you see, these heroes are part of humanity's oldest story. Good versus evil. Courage versus cowardice. Fight versus flight. They chose good that day.
0: Wolf, who survived the shooting, was at today's medal ceremony. Charleston Mayor Amy Schuler Goodwin is giving the city's police department credit for quick response and getting a man into custody quickly who fired 4 shots from a car near Laidley Field back on Saturday during a crowded track meet. Goodwin also thanking some of those inside the stadium today.
2: Thank you to the parents who remained calm, who evacuated.
0: There were no injuries. 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
0: We're just more than a week away from the May 12th primary election, and finance reports show Sugar Maple PAC, which is associated with Governor Patrick Morrissey, has raised more than $1.2 million to spend in House and Senate districts. Metro News statewide correspondent Brad McElhaney has that story at WVMetroNews.com. Fayette County Commissioner Greg Furnett has died. He was elected in 2024. He was a longtime high school sports official. From the Metro News Anchor Desk, I'm Jeff Jenkins.
4: 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We've got the Opera House Radio Hour coming your way next. Caroline is your host today. That'll be followed by AG and Country Connections. And then we'll send it over to Abby for Dufour du Jour. Take you down into the evening. Have a wonderful afternoon. It's 1 o'clock.

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1: Hello, and welcome to the Opera House Radio Hour on Allegheny Mountain Radio. My name is Caroline. I'm going to be hanging out with you for the next hour on your Monday afternoon. And I'm going to be playing some songs from performers that have played on the Opera House stage. And we are so lucky that we've had such an incredible lineup of performers over our last 26 years of performance series. And I can't wait to show you some of my favorite tunes from a personal library collection of these awesome musicians. So sit back, relax, and let's listen to some cool music. Coming at you first, we have Robin and Linda Williams with Across the Blue Ridge Mountains, and then following that will be Driftwood with Know You Are Mine.

wow, she is such an incredible vocalist, and we were so lucky to have Driftwood last year here at the Opera House, and that crew were just really incredible people, too. Very, very funny. We ended up playing some word games as they were doing sound check and testing vocabulary, and it was a good time. They're really nice people. So coming up next, we have Seldom Seen, From This Moment On, and Oyo, Love Won't Wait.

I love Oyo. Drew Tanner, who used to work at the Opera House for a long time and held many, many hats of the Opera House and is still very involved in lots of loving ways, plays the stand-up bass in Oyo. And so I'm glad we got to listen to that tune. Coming on deck, we have Elk River Ramblers, and they are singing Comfortably Numb, which is a fun cover of Comfortably Numb, and Dom Flemons with the song Dark Beauty.

Wow, Dom is amazing. Dom was part of a project called Carolina Chocolate Drops, which is a band that I've listened to for decades. And I really loved Carolina Chocolate Drops for a long time. And when he came across our roster for a performance series, I was very, very excited to have him in the Opera House. And some of the history of that he's studied so much American music, and he has a really cool project called the Black Cowboys, and calls himself the American Songster. So he is quite a

student of music history in America, and it really comes through a lot of his music. Coming up next, we are going to talk about our next performance coming up this Saturday on the 9th, and Dakota Carper Collective is coming in, which is some contemporary old-time music. Dakota Carper is an amazing person who is also quite an educator. She is runs a music school, and she is going to be in the schools with some school performances, so lots of our students in Pocahontas County get to listen to her music. And we will have our performance on Saturday, so I wanted to show you some of her tunes, and she's going to be with some backup people. So this first song is from a project of hers called Hemlock and Hickory, and the song title is Mist on the Mountains, and then the second song coming up is Been to the East, Been to the West, and that is one of her projects. And so she just mailed us some CDs, so I'm really thrilled to play it on the air to give you guys a taste of some of her music and the whole collective's music, and maybe drag you out to the Opera House this Saturday. It's going to be a really fun show and the last show of our season of this performance series. And so last chance to catch one of our shows until this summer. We'll have one show this summer, and then we'll start back up our performance series in either late August or September. And we have a preview party on June 13th that we will be announcing our next season. So everybody mark your calendars for June 13th, and we'll throw a little bit of a party and a fundraiser and tell everybody our next season. We're very busy planning it right now, and it's been an exciting process. And so, anyways, check out some Dakota Carper music, and I hope to see you this Saturday at the Opera House.

This is going to be a great show on Saturday. I hope lots of people make it out if they can. Coming up next, I played this song on my last show, but it's so good. And this was one of our last performances, or this spring. We had Jostam Band come in, and this is one of the Jostam Band songs titled Bottle You Up. And following that, we're going to play the Hackensall Boys with Fiddle My Blues Away.

I love that song so much. That is off a record called Love What You Do from the Hacksaw Boys. And that song is all about loving what you do. And I feel very, very lucky I get to work at the Opera House because I do love what I do. I get to work in the arts and be part of this really beautiful community project that is really such that it is a community project. It is held by so many wonderful people in the community, and the building is part of the community. We're so excited to be in the school system. Have performances in the schools this Friday with Dakota Carper, and I feel really fortunate I get to be part of this big, big group project. So I just got the Carolina Chocolate Jobs record I was referencing earlier with Dom Flemons. He was part of this project, and I just got this album. So I'm excited about it, so I'm going to play two tracks off of it. And the first track I'm going to play is called Your Baby Ain't Sweet Like Mine, and the second track is titled Cornbread and Butter Beans. So I hope you realize why I like this band so much, and I hope you enjoy these two songs.

Oh, I've probably listened to those songs 100 times. I love Carolina Chocolate Drops. I am so glad that you're here with me today. And we are going to finish up this show with one more by the Dakota Carper with Oh My Little Darlin'. And the last song for the show will be Make Myself Me Again by Christina Vane. Christina Vane came this past fall, and that was a really, really fun show, pretty rock and blues show. And Oh My Little Darlin' with Dakota Carper is going to be playing here on Saturday. So I encourage everybody to come out to the show. It'll be a lot of fun, and we're excited to bring Dakota into some elementary schools on Friday and have our students at Pocahontas listen to her. And I hope everyone has a really fantastic day and a fantastic week. I am Caroline, and this has been the Opera House Radio Hour here on Allegheny Mountain Radio. I just want to take a moment to thank AMR for our partnership and having this project going on. I want to thank all the other Opera House Radio Hour DJs for this awesome rotation. There are 4 of us at the moment. And so, yeah, once again, happy Monday. Happy Monday, everyone.

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And a great big welcome, howdy howdy, to y'all for Country Connections with Old A.G. on Allegheny Mountain Radio. Last week we took you to the Everly Brothers with a song about their home state, Kentucky. How we got there, I kind of had to look it up because we're going in so many directions that sometimes I forget where I'm going. But I found it was through Stephen Foster and my old Kentucky home. We did several songs by Stephen Foster, all different people, and his songs are still famous today. Like my old Kentucky home, been recorded by so many people. But that took us to Merle Travis from Muhlenberg County, and even to Bradley Kincaid, I believe. And so we got to the Everly Brothers. You only got a little bit of Kentucky, so here is all of it of Kentucky.

complete with hound dogs and coons. Walter Bales told me once that the Everly Brothers were inspired by the Bales Brothers and several other brother teams. Now, Don Everly was born in 1937 and he passed away in 2021. Isaac Don Everly. He was born in Brownie, Kentucky, which now is part of Central City. Brings back memories because we played the prison there many, many times. And Philip, was born in 1939 and he passed away in 2014. He was born in Chicago, Illinois. And that is where the family went because Brother Ike was a great guitar picker in the style of Merle Travis. Well, they were from Muhlenberg County also, and really never made it. But in 1955, they moved to Nashville, and the rest is, as they say, history. And they made really good in music, and a lot of it was in country music because they were inducted into the Country Music Hall of Fame. Now, this song, I almost said it was put together by another brother team. Well, actually, they were not brothers. They were Carl Davis and Hattie Taylor. And they were both born in 1905 in Mount Vernon. And in future programs, maybe next week, I'll tell you more about Carl and Hattie, because I got some of their recordings. And Mount Vernon bring back some memories, because I remember after we just been presented by the Dulcimer from West Virginia, in Mount Olive, West Virginia, a guy made one for us. And Kate was kind of moving along and playing bits and pieces on it. And it was in Mount Vernon where she put a little song together. And we called it Mount Vernon. As I said, Carl and Hattie were both from Mount Vernon, and they put the song Kentucky together. Get back to Kentucky. But right now, since we are in Kentucky, let's go to Bowling Green. Because, again, brings back memories. We had real good friends near Bowling Green, and we met many, many times. They've moved on, joined the Heaven's Choir, but every time I think of Bowling Green, I think of our good friends there. Here's the song that was put together by a guy by the name of Terry Slater. He actually was born in London, but he moved over to the U.S. and was a great bass player. He played with Little Richard, Jerry Lewis, Duane Eddy, Bo Diddley, Muddy Waters, Chuck Berry, and with the Everly Brothers. And he wrote this song, Bowling Green.

Bowling Green. After quite a while in the U.S., Terry Slater moved back to the U.K., and he started producing a lot of people there, among others, the Beatles. Now, the song Kentucky has been recorded by many groups, many people, soloists, duets, and I want to go on to a song that always came to my mind when I listened to Kentucky. There are several songs that have the same kind of way of tune and also of the different way of timing. But maybe by now you've forgotten about Kentucky, so I'll play another one by another brother duet. And I'm talking about the Louvin brothers. And were the Everly brothers inspired by the Bales brothers and possibly the Louvin brothers and Blue Sky Boys and Del Moores? Well, that's where the Louvin brothers were inspired by. One was Ira Lonnie Loudermilk, and the other one was Charlie Elzer Loudermilk. They changed their name into Louvins, possibly because that was a little easier, and that was in the 40s. They really were brought up in gospel music. They went part of the Grand Ole Opry in 1955, and then they broke up, and well, both are gone now, but it was Ira who passed away in 1965 in a car accident in Missouri, and Charlie passed on in 2011, and he was 83 years old. And here they sing not about their home state, but about Kentucky.

Now, Ira was a great mandolin player, and he was influenced a lot by Bill Munro. And I read somewhere that once when he needed a mandolin, and what happened to his own, I don't know, but he borrowed Bill Munro's mandolin. And that was quite something, because Bill wouldn't give his mandolin to anybody but Ira. Now, they were from Henniger, Alabama. And that's where their homestead was. And Kate and me once played the Charlie Louvins Festival in Henniger. And it was quite an experience, because some of our instruments had not made it across the Atlantic. So we borrowed some instruments, and finally, I think on the second or the third day, some of them, or most of them, arrived. And I remember that Charlie once said, well, tomorrow night after the show, we have to get together and you have to tell me how you do your harmonies. Well, we always had crossed harmonies, but the Louvin brothers did kind of the same thing. We didn't take it from them. We just put it together ourselves. But it never happened. We never got to get together with Charlie and did some of that singing and tell him about our harmonies. But we're kind of happy to have been able to play the Louvin Brothers Festival in Henniger, Alabama. Now, I mentioned that some of these songs have that kind of a different timing in it. And sometimes you wonder how they can do it. Well, every time I listened to Kentucky, it brought me to some other songs. And here is one of them, My Dixie Darling by the Carter Family. And lo and behold, that song was written by Percy Wainwright from Joplin. And those of you that listen to Country Connections regularly possibly thought, hey, I've heard that name before. The Joplin Kid. Here's My Dixie Darling.

The old Carter family, I don't have to tell you much about them. I guess if you listen to Country Connections, you heard several bits and pieces about them, because every now and then they turn up in Country Connections. But they did their first recording in 1927 in Bristol, Tennessee. One side of the street is Tennessee, and the other side of the street is Virginia. And most of the lead singing with the Carter family was done by Sarah and A.P.

inspecting some of these tracks. And I had a couple of albums. Well, I got a lot of albums by the Louvins. I came across some other states. And I thought, well, if they can sing about Kentucky, which actually was a little bit of a home state for us, because for many, many years we had an apartment. We used an apartment from friends in Wrightsville, which is near Owensboro. For bluegrass followers, Owensboro is a well-known place. Well, they sang a song about their home state of Alabama, a song that was put together by Ira. And that was done in 1947.

Now there is another song called Alabama, and that's the state song, but that's a different song, same name. Now Alabama brings back memories a lot, because that's where Carl Bales used to live, and we were picked up in Atlanta by the Bales brothers when we flew over from Holland on our first couple of trips to the U.S. So we stayed with Kyle a couple of times, and he took us together with Walter to Country Boy Eddie, an early morning television show. And we played that a couple of times. And for several years, we made Alabama kind of our home, because we stayed in Ashland, Alabama, and in Delta, Alabama, and we played several churches around there and had a great time and made some great friends there. Now, the Louvins sang about Kentucky, now about their home state of Alabama, and we have another one about another state, and that's

the Tennessee Waltz, song that was put together by P.B. King and Red Stewart. P.B. King had kind of a polka background. He was from Polish-German origin, and he lived from 1937 till 2000. And he was from Abrams, Wisconsin. He passed on in Louisville. Red Stewart lived from 1921 till 2003, and he was from Ashland City, Tennessee. We once traveled through that. Now, P.B. King is in the Country Music Hall of Fame in 1974, and Red Stewart is in the Nashville Songwriters Hall of Fame, 1972. And here's that famous song that was hit for several people, The Tennessee Waltz by the Louvin Brothers.

listening to that mandolin break in this song by Ira Louvin, it made me think of Ernest Ferguson, who played the mandolin with the Bales brothers and other people as well. He played for Kitty Wells, as I remember. And they stayed here, and I remember that his playing was pretty much like what I just heard by Ira Louvin. Now, last week, I introduced you to Bradley Kincaid and told you bits and pieces about him. And since that's a name you don't hear on radio very much, we might as well stay with Bradley Kincaid for a couple of more songs, and we'll get back to that Kentucky and Dixie Darling, and You're My Flower is another one in the same way, the same style, next week. But right now, I want to play a song for you by Bradley Kincaid, and this one is called Just As the Sun Went Down. And I tried to find some background on it, and actually it was a lot of digging I had to do. Some sources said it was a Bradley Kincaid song that he put it together. Well, I found some other sources, and they talked about Marion Underwood and Sam Harris. And there's not an awful information about these people. The only thing I found was that Marion Underwood played the banjo and Sam Harris played the guitar, and they played some together. And one of the songs that they did together, as far as I could find, was the Dixie Cowboy. But they also recorded on the pseudonyms as Borton and Thompson. The song goes back to 1924, and here is Bradley Kincaid singing Just As the Sun Went Down.

possibly a song about the Civil War and talking about this Marion Underwood, I kind of looked and tried to find things more about him. Well, I found some. Actually, he seemed to have been best known for a song that was called The Cold Creek March, and I got that one on the old Janet label. It's a box that was issued again in the UK. As I said many times before, some of this material, you have to come to Europe to find it. And I got this Marion Underwood playing the banjo, and the guy that played with him on this track is Willie Young on guitar. And it was recorded April the 27th, 1927. You hear these things on Allegheny Mountain Radio with his old guy, Old A.G., on Country Connections.

What a wizard he was on that banjo. Now, I found another recording, and this actually comes from a box, Janet Old Time Music, Classic Country Recordings, 1927 till 1930. Boy, that goes back a long time. Well, actually, he also played with a group that was called Taylor's Kentucky Boys. He played banjo with them, and these recordings were done in 1927 on the 26th of April, and the guy that played with him was a Jim Booker on fiddle, Willie Young on guitar, the same one I mentioned before, and Marion Underwood on banjo. Here is a track that's called Gray Eagle.

Well, I guess you have to listen to this kind of music just a little more to get used to it and realize that that is where country music and bluegrass music came from. Yes, it's a little different from Garth Brooks and a lot of what you hear on the radio these days. But just to get you used to it, here's one more by the Taylor's Kentucky Boys, and this one's called Forked Deer, another kind of fiddle tune.

Jim Booker on fiddle, Marion Underwood on banjo, and Willie Young on guitar. Now that's late 20s, old-timey country music. And don't forget that name, Marion Underwood. I might find some more recordings by this guy. And let's not forget that he co-wrote with Sam Harris that Just As the Sun Went Down. Now, some of you might know that I'm partial to donkeys and mules and burros. I got two lovely girls, donkey girls, that Jesse and Amber. And I don't know whether they ever say, honk, honk. They talk a little different, I think. But Bradley Kincaid did a song, and I think he put it together himself. This one's called Let That Mule Go, Honk, Honk. And that goes back, again, a long time. Must be about 1928. And it was recorded in Richmond, Indiana. And actually, in Richmond, Indiana, there were a lot of recordings done. Place I'd never been, but kind of curious where they recorded there. I have to read up about that. But for now, let's go honk, honk, honk, honk.

I don't know whether the mules talk different from donkeys, and I don't know whether the mules in the U.S. talk different from mules here. I think my donkeys don't say onk, onk, but we'll stay with another donkey song. Now, this one is called Long-Eared Mule. And as far as I could find out, it was put together by a guy by the name of Adam Kaus. He lived from 1810 till 1885. And I got Bob Stoneman playing this one. It's called a long-eared mule, but sometimes it's called floppy-eared mule. I'd rather have the long-eared mule for my donkeys. Guess they're listening.

Well, I agree. It's a little different from Bruce Springsteen. But I think I gave you a dose of old-timey music. And I don't know how much time I got left. My clock gave up on me. But I'm going to love and leave you with one that's called Some Little Bug Is Going to Get You. What a song to finish with. Thank you for listening to Country Connections. He is Bradley Kincaid, 1933. Be careful. Some little bug is going to get you. Or get me.

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Abby will be up next with DeFour Du Jour. It's 3 o'clock.

0: Shipping companies and organizations say there is a lack of information about President Trump's new plan to help guide commercial ships through the Strait of Hormuz. Iran is threatening to attack any commercial vessels and U.S. warships that try to transit the key waterway without its permission. Here's NPR's Jackie Northam.
1: President Trump announced the so-called Project Freedom on Sunday, but gave no details about how it will work, especially as Iran has not signed on to the plan. The International Transport Workers Federation says at the moment there's little clarity of how Project Freedom will provide safe evacuation, and that no seafarer or ship should be asked to transit the Strait of Hormuz without a full guarantee of safety. Hapag-Lloyd, one of the largest shipping companies in the world, and which has several vessels stuck around the strait, says in a statement that its risk assessment remains unchanged and that the Strait of Hormuz remains closed for Hapag-Lloyd until further notice. Jackie Northam, NPR News.
0: The U.S. Supreme Court is temporarily allowing women seeking abortions to obtain the pill mifepristone through the mail or at a pharmacy without having to visit their doctor in person. The High Court blocked a federal appeals court ruling that imposed restrictions last week. Dr. Veronica Gillespie Bell, an OBGYN in New Orleans, says the one-week pause will cause uncertainty.
2: I think it causes a lot of confusion, not just for patients, but for physicians as well. I think for patients, the fact that there is any ban then starts to create some distrust as to whether the medication is safe or not. And again, just confusion as to how to even be able to access it.
0: Gillespie Bell speaking with NPR's Here and Now. Lawmakers in Alabama are being called into special session today in Montgomery to start redrawing the state's congressional map. Follows last week's ruling by the U.S. Supreme Court that weakened a key provision of the Voting Rights Act. Kyle Gassett with Troy Public Radio has more.
3: Two of the seven congressional representatives from Alabama are black and are Democrats. They were both elected in 2024 after a Supreme Court decision ruled Alabama had diluted the power of black residents. Now, with last week's decision, Republicans in the red state see an opportunity to draw maps that will favor them. Kirk D. Carrington marched in Selma on Bloody Sunday in 1965 for changes in the law that became the Voting Rights Act.
4: The things that was in the voting right was for the people that was being suppressed. Now you want to come back and repeat history.
3: Alabama joins other southern states that are moving to redraw maps, possibly in time for the upcoming midterm elections. From NPR News, I'm Kyle Gassett in Montgomery, Alabama.
0: You're listening to NPR News. Scores of people on board a cruise ship with a suspected hantavirus outbreak are waiting for help off the coast of Cape Verde in the Atlantic. Three people have already died, and three others have become seriously ill. But local governments still denying the ship's request to dock because of public health concerns. The hantavirus can spread when particles from rodent droppings or urine become airborne. The World Health Organization says it's rare to catch the hantavirus from another human being. Former New York City Mayor Rudy Giuliani's spokesman says the Republican is hospitalized in critical but stable condition. It's undisclosed what sent the 81-year-old to the hospital. It is the fourth day in May, or as they say in the Star Wars universe, may the fourth be with you. NPR's Amy Held takes us back.
5: May the fourth be with you.
6: Star Wars is a business force. Movies, merchandise, and more bringing in tens of billions of dollars and inspiring countless memes and tributes. Yeah. It started in 1977 with the words, "A long time ago in a galaxy far, far away, the technology and storylines have evolved. The heart, good versus evil, remains." In 2010, creator George Lucas told Fresh Air he was inspired by ancient mythology.
7: I used those as the basis for my story and discovered, I think, that beyond a doubt, we have the same psychology that we had 3,000 years ago.
6: The Mandalorian and Grogu, the 12th live-action film, is set for theatrical release this month. Amy Held, NPR News.
0: I'm Lakshmi Singh, NPR News.
8: 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This is NPR.

The Pocahontas County Commission will meet at 8:45 a.m. on Tuesday, May 5th, in the Circuit Courtroom in the Marlington Courthouse. At 8:50 a.m., following normal opening procedures, the commissioners will provide an opportunity for members of the public to address them. At 9, Pocahontas Trails will make a contribution request for the commission. At 9:10, Amy Truesdale of Region 4 will ask the commissioners to make payment resolution number 20 from the EPA Tannery Project and also request a one-year at no cost extension for the EPA Tannery Cleanup Project. At 9:20, Leslie Taylor of Region 4 will request they approve resolution number 11 for the PSD Thornwood Water Extension Project. At 9:30, Robert Curry will discuss open-air drug markets on Spruce Flats Road. The commissioners will also discuss and consider action on the following items which do not have specific times assigned to them: final settlements and orders, mail items and concerns. The prosecuting attorney will provide an opinion on a previous email request from Savannah Lambert. The approval and signatures to close out the grant. General County and in-house budget revisions and resolutions for fiscal year 25-26. Providing a letter of consent for Drannon Atkins to continue representing the County Commission in a civil action. Approval of a new hire for the County Ambulance Service. Approval of a new full-time administrative assistant for day report. Approval of a new full-time employee for the county clerk's office. And broadband project issues. The commissioners will then approve invoices, after which they will adjourn the meeting. Tim Walker, Allegheny Mountain Radio News.

All right, we are starting today's show off. That was the Bachman Turner Overdrive with Taking Care of Business. I'm Abby. You are tuning in to DeFore du Jour, and I'll be DJing till 6 p.m. this evening. I hope you guys had a good weekend. It is currently 64 degrees here in Hot Springs. The weather for today says mostly sunny. There's a chance of afternoon rain or thunderstorms. Highs in the 60s to low 70s and southwest winds at 10 to 15 miles per hour. Tonight, mostly cloudy in the evening and then clearing with lows in the upper 40s to around 50. Light southwest winds gusting up to 25 miles per hour. Tomorrow, mostly sunny with a slight chance of isolated afternoon rain and highs in the upper 60s to upper 70s with light southwesterly winds. And then tomorrow night, mostly cloudy with showers likely after midnight. Lows in the low to mid 50s and light winds out of the south and southwest. Up next, here's the Doobie Brothers. This one is Long Train Runnin'.

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That was George Thorogood and the Destroyers with I Drink Alone. And before that, we heard Stroll On by the Yardbirds and the Doobie Brothers. It is 3:25. Here's a cool one by Santana from, I think, the later 70s. This is She's Not There, which is a cover by the Zombies, or of the Zombies song.

0: The Bowler Raritan Club is a community service organization serving Bath and Highland counties since 1954. The meeting location at 38 Bowler Lane, located midway between Monterey and Warm Springs, has internet services and kitchen facilities and is available for community and family events. All are welcome at the monthly meetings, which are held the first Tuesday of each month and include dinner. 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
2: 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We'll get back into the music in just a couple of minutes.

0: The Bath County Economic Development Authority is a 7-member board appointed by the Board of Supervisors. Their mandate is to help economic growth. I'm here today with Linda Cawley. She represents the Williamsville District. Linda, how are you doing today?
1: I'm doing great. Thank you so much for having me in the studio.
0: I asked Linda to give our listeners an idea of what the EDA does.
1: Well, the EDA is concerned with economic development across the entirety of Bath County to help people with housing in this county. So if you want to work in Bath County, you might have a chance of being able to afford a place to live here. So that's the number one priority. And then I had an interest in helping small businesses get started or improve so people can make a better living than maybe they were before. And that partially came about because we're always being approached and asked for money. So we've had several, I'd say, off-the-cuff grant requests, most of which we have honored, issued, but there was no policy in place. And so it became kind of almost personal. We've given some money to the airport for their new terminal facilities. We've provided some funds to the Preservation Bath Group with their study of hot springs and trying to establish a historic district there. And some other smaller businesses have come and asked for funds. So I thought it would be a good idea that we have a policy in place. There's some guidelines. So it's crystal clear to everybody. This is what we can do, this is what we're willing to do, and this is how you access the funds.
0: What made now the perfect time to bring it back?
1: I think just because there were people on the EDA that were interested in doing this. And when I pointed out that we didn't have a policy, that people could come and ask for huge amounts of money or tiny amounts of money, and there was nothing to guide our decision making. The grants before were done with monies from the federal government and the state. So it was during COVID that we had this grant process specifically to help people through what was a terrible time for businesses across the country and especially in our community.
0: Deborah Mills made the point to want to include tradespeople. Was that something that everyone on the board felt like you needed to open up this grant for?
1: Absolutely. That was 100% buy-in from the rest of the board. And that sort of came about because, of course, I drafted this based on the previous grant process, and then all the board members looked at it, and Deborah was like, well, maybe we need to specifically mention this because perhaps an electrician wouldn't think that they could apply to get new tools or new equipment. So we wanted to make sure that that also came out in the grant process. Doesn't matter what your small business is, you are eligible to apply for these funds.
0: And one of the other points of emphasis was making the process more accessible, I guess, for new businesses. How did that conversation go, or what was the decision making behind that?
1: I'd say that was always in the mix. What about somebody who just wants to get started and needs help to get over that hump of raising initial funds? And we're like, sure, let's help anybody who has a great idea, a great business.
0: The grant program starts May 1st.
1: The materials are actually already on the county website. You kind of have to navigate to the EDA page on bathcountyva.gov. You have to find your way there. But once you do, it's pretty clear at the bottom. There are two links. One is the actual application where you just give us the specifics of your business. And then the other is more information, background, and also to guide you in some narratives that need to be attached to the application process. We have a budget of $50,000, which will allow us to fund 5 or more grants. The maximum for which you can apply is $10,000. You need to have a specific budget because this is sort of project-based, like what exactly is it you want to accomplish. Be very specific on how these items or this service will help their business grow. I should mention that we're talking small businesses here, so no more than 12 employees. It's not money to be given to a larger ongoing concern. It's also not eligible for nonprofits. So you have to be an actual for-profit business to apply for these funds.
0: More information about this will be on our website. For Allegheny Mountain Radio, I'm Danny Cardwell.

0: Some gardeners are seeing aphids on their roses at this time of the year. Aphids are identified as tiny, white, pear-shaped insects that feed by sucking the nutrient-rich liquids out of plants. They usually occur in colonies on the undersides of tender vegetation. There are numerous ways to control aphids on roses. One method is to spray soapy water on the plants. This causes the aphids to dry up and die. Another method is to spray a natural product called neem oil, which interrupts the life cycle of the aphid and essentially smothers the insects. One other thing you can do is try to attract songbirds to your roses. Finches, warblers, and sparrows, they feed on aphids. Just provide water, food, or shelter to attract songbirds to your rose bushes. They'll take care of the aphids.
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2: That last song was Mudcrutch with Scare Easy. We also heard CCR with Born on the Bayou. Here is Greta Van Fleet with Black Smoke Rising.

That was Cheap Trick with I Want You to Want Me. And before that, Greta Van Fleet. Here's Lynyrd Skynyrd with their cover of J.J. Cale's song, Call Me the Breeze.

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1: 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Up next is NPR News. Until then, we'll keep listening to this song. This is The Band with The Wait. It is just about 4 o'clock. Yeah.

0: me say. The Supreme Court has paved the way for people to access the abortion medication mifepristone by mail for now. NPR's Kerry Johnson reports a lower court restricted access to the pills nationwide last week.
1: That ruling Friday from the Fifth Circuit Court of Appeals required patients to obtain mifepristone in person, prompting confusion and lawsuits. Makers of the drug filed emergency petitions asking the Supreme Court to step in. Justice Sam Alito, acting for the High Court, has now restored access to mifepristone by mail, at least for another week while the justices consider the issue. Medication abortions account for nearly two-thirds of such procedures in the U.S. Doctors who prescribe the pills by mail have been sending them to people in rural areas and states where the procedure has been banned. Nearly 4 years ago, the Supreme Court took away the nationwide right to abortion in a decision written by Justice Alito. Kerry Johnson, NPR News, Washington.
0: U.S. Central Command says it has destroyed several small Iranian boats in the Strait of Hormuz. NPR's Quill Lawrence reports the Iranians attacked U.S. ships protecting oil tankers.
2: Admiral Brad Cooper said that U.S. forces are working to create a safe passage for stranded oil tankers through the strait, and that this is a defensive mission on behalf of the international community affected by Iran's blockade. Speaking to reporters by phone, he said U.S. warships and tankers took no damage.
3: I can confirm there's been no U.S. military ships hit, and I wouldn't go into details of whether the ceasefire is over or not.
2: The ceasefire question is key to the debate over whether the war with Iran has passed the 60-day mark and would require congressional approval under the War Powers Resolution. Last week, President Trump said in a letter to Congress that the ceasefire meant the war was, quote, terminated before the 60-day mark, despite ongoing naval blockades, which are acts of war. Quill Lawrence, NPR News.
0: Escalating military tensions in the Middle East put Wall Street investors on edge today. The Dow closed down 557 points, or more than 1%. Here's NPR's Maria Aspen.
4: Wall Street had largely shrugged off the war in recent days. Last week, the tech-heavy NASDAQ and the benchmark S&P 500 even hit new highs. But now, investors are getting worried again. The renewed hostilities sent the price of oil higher, sparking fears of more inflation. The energy crisis has already made some consumers cut back on vacations. Shares in Norwegian Cruise Line tumbled after the company cut its full-year outlook and said customers are rethinking their travel plans. Maria Aspen, NPR News.
0: Revisiting Wall Street, the Dow closed down 557 points, or more than 1%, to end the day at 48,941. The S&P was down 29. The NASDAQ was off 46 points. This is NPR. A federal magistrate judge has questioned the D.C. jail conditions under which the California man charged with trying to assassinate the president over a week ago is being held and whether due process rights were violated. Today, the court inquired about city jail officials' initial decision to place Cole Thomas Allen on restrictive suicide watch following his arrest, even though the defense said Allen was not showing any suicidal risk factors. The number of centenarians is expected to quadruple over the next two decades. NPR's Allison Aubrey reports a new longevity preparedness tool can help people think through how to plan for a long lifespan.
5: When it comes to navigating a long life, Joe Coughlin of the MIT Age Lab says there's more to the equation than your retirement savings. He and his collaborators developed the Longevity Preparedness Index that helps explore all the factors that can help people thrive in the decades ahead.
6: Where are you going to live? What community did you pick? How do you provide care? How will you receive care? Essentially, your social connection.
5: The quiz was developed in tandem with John Hancock, a life insurance company that has launched a longevity initiative. A score is determined by answers across eight domains, including life transitions, community, care, and home life, and can help reveal both the potential challenges and opportunities of the decades ahead. Allison Aubrey, NPR News.
0: 2026 Pulitzer Prize winners are announced. They include the New York Times, AP, Reuters, the Washington Post, and the Minnesota Star Tribune, among others, recognized for their impactful work. It's NPR News.
7: 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This is NPR.
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All right, I do have a couple funeral notices to read for you all today. Carol Louise Rudd, age 83, passed away Wednesday on April 29th at home. Per her wishes, she will be cremated with no service. Again, that is Carol Louise Rudd, who passed away on April 29th. In lieu of flowers, memorial contributions can be made to the Pocahontas County Senior Citizens or to a local sports team. Online condolences can be made at lancefuneralhome.com. K. Francis Kinnison, age 88, of Lewisburg, passed away February 19th at the Seneca Trail Health Care Center. There will be a graveside service on Saturday, May 9th at 11 a.m. at Oak Grove Cemetery in Hillsboro. Again, that is K. Francis Kinnison of Lewisburg, who passed away on February 19th. Online condolences can be made at wallaceandwallacefh.com.

On Tuesday, May 5th, the Pocahontas County Board of Education will hold a regular meeting at their office in Buckeye. It will start at 6 p.m. and will have the following agenda. After normal opening procedures, they will provide the opportunity for any public delegations to express their opinions to the board. And that will be followed by recognitions of the winners of the Regional Science and Engineering Fair and of the regional academic competitors. There will be school improvement updates concerning attendance and of programs of study and scheduling at PCHS. The members will then consider consent approval of the agenda, as well as consent approval of routine financial reports, payment of bills, and budget transfers and supplements. They will next consider approval of the recommended personnel agenda. New business items will then be discussed with possible approval. These will include school fundraisers, out-of-county and out-of-state field trips, the bid for Gordon Food Service, HPS, to be the vendor for the Country Roads Food Cooperative next school year, the bid for United Dairy to be the vendor for the Country Roads Food Cooperative next school year, the bid for the Mountain Steer Meat Company to be the vendor for the Country Roads Food Cooperative next year, the first reading of the proposed policy revision 4432.02, which is the personal leave donation program, the first reading of the proposed policy revision 4432, which is the personal leave bank, permission to contract the services of a spray technician for herbicide application for the remainder of this fiscal year and for next fiscal year, permission to post for 7 additional days of custodian services at each facility as needed and to be moved to other facilities as needed, permission to post for 4 summer itinerant custodians for summer work, permission to post for a groundsman maintenance person for summer work, permission to post for summer contracted intervention services at Hillsboro Elementary School, permission to post for a summer program staff to serve at both Greenbank Elementary Middle School and Marlinton Elementary School, permission to post for the Energy Express program staff at Marlinton Elementary School, permission to post for ESY program staff at Greenbank Elementary Middle School and Marlinton Elementary School, permission to post for contract speech services as needed for the ESY programs countywide. Prior to adjourning, there will be an opportunity for each board member to make remarks. Tim Walker, Allegheny Mountain Radio News.

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2: 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Here is Dire Straits performing live in San Antonio back in 1985. 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

0: That was a pretty cool one. I hadn't heard that one until recently and really liked it. Again, that was Dire Straits performing Solid Rock live in San Antonio, 1985. Let's take a quick look at our weather. It is currently 67 degrees here in Hot Springs. The weather today says mostly sunny and highs in the 60s to low 70s. Southwest winds at 10 to 15 miles per hour. Tonight, mostly cloudy in the evening and then clearing with lows in the upper 40s to around 50. Light southwest winds gusting up to 25 miles per hour. Tomorrow, mostly sunny with a slight chance of isolated afternoon rain and highs in the upper 60s to upper 70s with light southwesterly winds. And then tomorrow night, mostly cloudy with showers likely after midnight and lows in the low to mid 50s. Light winds out of the south and southwest. Up next, we're going to listen to a quick VNN news and then a local news story. We will get back into the music shortly, and we'll listen to Steve Miller Band.
1: The Danville City Council will discuss two hot-button items related to data centers at their upcoming meeting Tuesday.
2: The first item involves adding language about data centers to the city's development code, while the second item proposes an increase in tax rate for data center equipment. Currently, there are no data centers within the city limits, but nearby Pennsylvania County has received several proposals in recent years. The Cardinal News reports Virginia is home to a significant number of data centers, with concerns raised about their water and energy usage. The council is recommended to approve both items, with the tax increase set to take effect in July. I'm Katie Gray.
1: Hopewell police are searching for a missing man who disappeared nearly 15 years ago. A recent search using new software and help from local partners was conducted on 60 acres of land near Ivan Terry II's last known location. WRIC reports Terry was last seen in 2011 and his truck was found the next day, but he was not located. Despite an extensive search with new technology, no evidence was found. Police are urging anyone with information to come forward to help bring closure to Terry's family. Organizers say more than 31,000 pounds of litter were picked up during last weekend's Clean the Bay Day. The Chesapeake Bay Foundation says more than 2,300 volunteers took part in Saturday's event, filling up at least 1,000 trash bags. Cleanup events were held in Hampton Roads, the Eastern Shore, Richmond, the Shenandoah Valley, and in Northern Virginia. New research says young white men are least likely to report having a close friend. The study published in Sex Roles asked participants to think about their best friend and report how close they felt to that person on a scale of 0 to 10. Initial comparison showed that women reported being closer to their best friends than men. A closer look found that the highest gap appeared among white participants, where white men reported noticeably lower closeness than white women. The study focused on young adults aged 18 to 21. I'm Rebecca Hughes.
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4: The Pocahontas County Commission will meet at 8:45 a.m. on Tuesday, May 5th in the Circuit Courtroom in the Marlington Courthouse. At 8:50 a.m., following normal opening procedures, the commissioners will provide an opportunity for members of the public to address them. At 9, Pocahontas Trails will make a contribution request for the commission. At 9:10, Amy Truesdale of Region 4 will ask the commissioners to make payment resolution number 20 from the EPA Tannery Project and also request a one-year at no cost extension for the EPA Tannery Cleanup Project. At 9:20, Leslie Taylor of Region 4 will request they approve resolution number 11 for the PSD Thornwood Water Extension Project. At 9:30, Robert Curry will discuss open-air drug markets on Spruce Flats Road. The commissioners will also discuss and consider action on the following items which do not have specific times assigned to them: final settlements and orders, mail items and concerns. The prosecuting attorney will provide an opinion on a previous email request from Savannah Lambert, the approval and signatures to close out the grant, general county and in-house budget revisions and resolutions for fiscal year 25-26, providing a letter of consent for Drannon Atkins to continue representing the county commission in a civil action, approval of a new hire for the county ambulance service, approval of a new full-time administrative assistant for day report, approval of a new full-time employee for the county clerk's office, and broadband project issues. The commissioners will then approve invoices, after which they will adjourn the meeting. Tim Walker, Allegheny Mountain Radio News.

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0: Uh-oh. Here comes a flock of wah-wahs.
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This is Leon Bridges. Or, sorry, Leon Russell with It's a Hard Rain Gonna Fall. And before that, we heard John Denver, Sunshine on My Shoulders, and Joe Walsh. You've been listening to WCHG, Hot Springs, Virginia, WVLS, Monterey, Virginia, WVMR, FM, Hillsborough, West Virginia, WNMP, Marlinton, West Virginia, WDMT, Marlinton, West Virginia, W278AL, Durbin, West Virginia, WVMR, Frost, West Virginia, and streaming online at AlleghenyMountainRadio.org. Looks like it might rain. It's kind of getting a little darker, and I can see some dark clouds in the sky here in Hot Springs. There was a chance of clouds this evening, clearing with lows in the upper 40s to around 50, and then light southwest winds gusting up to 25 miles per hour. We'll keep listening to some music until the NPR live feed comes in. Up next is Sheryl Crow, I believe.

0: Live from NPR News in Washington, I'm Ryland Barton. American officials say the Navy helped two U.S.-flagged commercial ships pass through the Strait of Hormuz today. NPR's Greg Myrie reports.
1: The U.S. Military Central Command said Navy destroyers transited the Strait of Hormuz and are actively assisting an effort to restore commercial shipping. As a first step, the U.S. forces helped two U.S.-flagged merchant ships make it through the strait. President Trump said Sunday the U.S. would support ships trapped in the Gulf, but did not specify what action the U.S. would take. However, the Iranian state media quoted a top military official as saying that Iran would target oil tankers and other commercial ships that do not coordinate with Iran before passing through the strait. The dueling U.S. and Iranian blockades have effectively shut down the strait. Greg Myrie, NPR News, Washington.
0: Florida Republican Governor Ron DeSantis has signed a new congressional map that could help the GOP pick up four more seats in Congress. Democrats and advocacy groups have sued to block it. It's part of President Trump's nationwide push for Republican-led states to draw new GOP-friendly maps ahead of this year's midterm elections. Democratic-led states have been countering with their own maps. The Supreme Court has put a one-week hold to a ruling that banned the abortion pill Mifepristone from being prescribed through telehealth. Last week, a lower court said the pill must be prescribed only in person, reversing a Biden-era rule that allowed it to be prescribed online or over the phone and sent through the mail. That sent providers scrambling, as NPR's Selena Simmons-Duffin reports.
2: Two drug makers appealed to the Supreme Court right away to put a hold on this ruling. They argued that it unleashed regulatory chaos, but there were 2 days of limbo where we heard nothing from the Supreme Court. Doctors and pharmacists and patients who were expecting to use telemedicine Mifepristone over the weekend were left scrambling. When it comes to pregnancies, of course, days and hours matter.
0: NPR's Selena Simmons-Duffin reporting. A new bill in Congress aims to stop companies from profiting off of military disability payments. NPR's Kaylee Fox Shannon reports.
3: It's a notoriously difficult process for veterans to claim disability benefits with the VA. Nonprofits help vets do it for free, but a massive industry has emerged that charges huge fees. Former Marine Enrique Miranda Cardenas got a bill for $12,000.
4: I said, don't be hounding me for stuff. I said, and I don't feel that it's right for me to pay you what you're claiming that I need to pay.
3: A new bipartisan bill in Congress aims to stop these companies from using robo-dialers to flood the VA benefits hotline. That's after an NPR investigation found that so-called claim sharks use vets' personal information to access VA systems, often without their knowledge. Kaylee Fox Shannon, NPR News in Washington.
0: And you're listening to NPR News. FEMA has begun offering new jobs to disaster workers whose contracts were not renewed in January. The move reverses a controversial decision that led to a lawsuit by labor unions, scientific groups, and local governments. The decision follows months of uncertainty over the future of FEMA's disaster workers, who make up roughly half the agency's workforce. Instructors at the University of Wisconsin are using a new augmented reality tool to let livestock producers see the world through a cow's eyes, as Harvest Public Media's Hope Kerwin reports.
5: Cows have a much wider field of vision than humans, and it takes longer for their eyes to adjust to changes in light, like going from a dark trailer to a bright barnyard. Farmers and staff at meat plants can see these differences firsthand through the new augmented reality tool at the University of Wisconsin River Falls. Program manager Ashlyn Kirk says understanding a cow's perspective is essential to creating a low-stress environment.
6: You're trying to imagine how they would experience it, but you don't know unless you see it like they would.
5: The tool was created by a German software company, and it could help major food companies respond to growing consumer attention on animal welfare. For NPR News, I'm Hope Kerwin in River Falls, Wisconsin.
0: The man who helped create the Roomba vacuum is now betting that you might one day replace your beloved dog or cat with a plush robot that follows you around your home and adapts to your daily habits. The four-legged prototype of the artificial pet is called a familiar. It's about the size of a bulldog with doe-like eyes and touch-sensitive fake fur. You're listening to NPR News from Washington.
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8: At the movies this week, we'll discover a horror writer trapped in a horror story. Thanks for joining me for another Real Discovery. I'm Kristen Dreyer Kramer. Some people are firm believers in the supernatural and the things that go bump in the night. Others are more skeptical, laughing off any mention of things like ghosts or witches. But when a skeptic is faced with some things he can't explain in Hokum, he realizes that he might have been wrong all along. Hokum stars Adam Scott as Ohm Bowman, a popular author who decides to travel to Ireland on a long-overdue trip to scatter his parents' ashes near the out-of-the-way hotel where they spent their honeymoon. When he arrives at the hotel, he laughs off the stories that it's haunted by a witch who's been locked away in the honeymoon suite. But when Fiona, played by Florence Ordash, one of the hotel's staff members, goes missing, Ohm agrees to join Fiona's eccentric friend, David Wilmot's Jerry, on a mission to the honeymoon suite to find her. Though Ohm's journey begins with a couple of quirky encounters with the locals, it doesn't take long for the suspense to start building and the horrors to begin surfacing. Ohm is clearly a haunted and generally unlikably antagonistic character. And while he may not be frightened by the staff's creepy tales, there's definitely something dark and haunting about the place. And this story of a haunted character in a haunted hotel sometimes plays out in unexpected ways. While the supernatural horrors take center stage, though, there are multiple levels of horrors at play here. Beyond just the threat of a witch, Ohm deals with the psychological horrors caused by his own tragic past, and some human horrors, too. There are so many things to fear in this creepy old hotel in the woods, and though some aspects of the film could have been developed more fully, it still makes for a tense experience from the start. Of course, the film's quiet, eerie suspense isn't always quiet. It's a movie that will make audiences feel uncomfortable and off balance from the start, and it makes for a satisfyingly shocking experience. But is it worth booking a room in this haunted hotel? It is. More than just another haunted house horror flick, Hokum mixes horror, suspense, and a little bit of mystery for a tense and sometimes terrifying night at the movies. It's one that will leave you jumping at every noise once you get home. It gets a B+. And finally this week, our real quick discovery. Hokum is the latest from writer-director Damien McCarthy. It's the follow-up to his popular 2024 thriller, Oddity. Well, that's it for another Real Discovery. 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Until next week, take some time to catch a movie or two. You never know what you might discover.
9: 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First, here's a song called The Other Side.

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1: That last song was Mitski, called The Only Heartbreaker, and before that we heard Linda Ronstadt with her cover of Tumbling Dice. Up next, here's one by R.E.M.

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2: That last song was Mud Crutch with Lover on the Bayou, and we heard Lynyrd Skynyrd again, and before that was Billy Idol with Bitter Taste. It's a newer song of his. Up next, I have a request for the Marshall Tucker Band. This is Fire on the Mountain. Steve is going to be on in about 15 minutes or so, and then this evening is followed by Miles, I believe. Here is Fire on the Mountain.

0: That was The Turtles with She's My Girl. Before that, we heard Traffic. That song was called Freedom Rider. And before that, we had a request, or two requests. In the background now is Kiki D with I've Got the Music in Me. You've been listening to WCHG, Hot Springs, Virginia, WVLS, Monterey, Virginia, WVMR, FM, Hillsborough, West Virginia, WNMP, Marlinton, West Virginia, WDMT, Marlinton, West Virginia, W278AL, Durban, West Virginia, WVMR, Frost, West Virginia, and streaming online at AlleghenyMountainRadio.org. 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Up next is Steve. 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

Okay, there's the Hound Dog Hill Boys. Thought we'd play them. Start the show tonight. I meant to play it last week, but I forgot about it because the lead singer there, Kutch Tuttle, leader of that band, passed away last month. Way, way, way too young. Guy was only in his 40s. Anyway, McCutch and Tuttle, rest in peace, brother. Those guys used to come out here and help us on fundraisers back in 2008, 2009. They were nice guys, great guys from over there in Stanton, Augusta County, over in the valley. Anyway, I'm Steve Timberlake, and we're off and running here. Abby had a great show today. Didn't get a chance to tell her, but and she did. She always does. Really liked the Solid Rock Dire Straits live version she played back in the 4 o'clock hour, and that was great. Great, Abby. Great show as usual. All right, I'm going to be here a couple hours. This is the highlight of my week. So I'll be here till 8 tonight and playing you music. And then Miles Goodall with his program, Couple Blues, will be along at 8 o'clock tonight. Take a couple hours of Miles, and he mixes it up real good. He really, really does. Plays old stuff, new stuff, rock and roll and blues and folk and all kinds of fun, fun music. So stay tuned. Tonight, after yours truly gets out of here. Ben Winship, John Lowell, and David Thompson.

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2: All right. Thank you there, Danny, and thanks to nice folks at Bath County Public Library and Mitchell Chevrolet over here in Marlinton. Longtime supporters, these radio stations. I want to thank Scott and his and the red-headed rocker, the red rocker, Ethan, his son Ethan, stopped by, came in here and said hi to me. It's good to see Ethan. Hadn't seen him in a few years. He's living out in Indiana now, got him a career, and working hard. And anyway, nice to see that young man. Scott, thank you all for stopping by here. They've been over to Waynesboro to visit Ethan's grandmother, Scott's mom. Let's see. Yeah. Anyway, musically, we listen to Ashton Shepherd, Sounds So Good. It does sound so good. Ernie Thacker, Little Piece of Land. Ernie Thacker used to be with, I think, with Ralph Stanley. Yeah. Hey, guys that got a great voice. I don't know if he's still with us or not. Anyway, 63 degrees currently here in Monterey. Tonight, weather-wise, mostly cloudy and clearing, lows be in the upper 40s. And light southwest winds gusting. Tomorrow, mostly sunny, slight chance of isolating some afternoon rain. Won't be much. Upper 60s to 70s. And tomorrow night, cloudy with showers likely after midnight. Temperatures in the 50s and showers with the chance of afternoon thunderstorms on Wednesday. Daytime temperatures in the 60s and showers and thunderstorms Wednesday night, lows in the mid-40s to around 50. Okay, well, let's hope that comes true. And anyway, we're in a dry spell, so we will not harp on that. Okay. And I want to thank Nurse Karen for calling in. Her grandson, Preston, just turned 4 today, and that young man, she's been calling in here since he was. Anyway, thank you, Karen. And I hope you all have a really good time when Preston gets up here. But he had a birthday down there, the Virginia Beach, and big time for all of them. Let's see what we got. One, okay, I don't even know if we got a song in here. Yeah, I do. And is it number 5? Is that the one? Yeah, I want to listen to George Strait today. This is a nice song.

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1: Okay. Thanks to our friends and neighbors right next door here in Monterey. Bluegrass Valley Bank, thank them. We just heard the Nitty Gritty Dirt Band from that Will the Circle Be Unbroken, Volume 3. I Found Jesus. That's great. Found out you found everything. Eli Young Band before that, When It Rains. And George Strait, I Saw God Today. Found him and you found everything. Okay, let's see here. Spaghetti dinner is going on as we speak over at the Eden Church Social Hall down in Hot Springs on the Switzerland Trail. They'll be serving until 7 p.m., so if you haven't eaten, you have a spaghetti dinner and silent auction. It's going to be until 7 p.m. at the Eden Church Social Hall down in Hot Springs. And this benefits the church and its program. Okay, Marlington Town Council regular meeting today at 7 p.m. in the auditorium of the municipal building on 2nd Avenue over there. It's available virtually. And call 304-799-4315 to get information. And tomorrow, the Howland County recycling trailers at the Monterey Town parking lot. Tomorrow, I don't know if it's just one day or not. Anyway, the Highland County Board of Supervisors, regular monthly meeting is 6 p.m. tomorrow at the Highland Modular Conference Center. So they're starting early. Anyway, let's roll on here, bro. Let's just keep the ball rolling. Keep the ball rolling. Here we go from down on the mountain, the Oh Brother, Where Art Thou? Follow-up live concert performances by artists and musicians that were on that original Oh Brother. And anyway, Gillian Welch and David Rawlings are their team. I don't know if they're husband and wife or not. Boy, they've been playing together a long time. This thing is 25 years old. Yeah, it is. Anyway, let's listen to them do this, and then we'll hear some real rock and roll.

0: All right, that's a band called the Billy Goats. Some rockabilly there. I like that. All right, cut that feedback. Billy Goats with Anna Marie. Del McCurry Band before that, nothing special. And the Beatles with rock and roll music, Chuck Berry's. Anyway, that was on the Beatles album, For Sale. Gillian White and David Rawlings, I Want to Sing That Rock and Roll. Okay, it is 6:44. Let's do this, and we'll be back in quick look at the weather.
1: 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The 2026 Bath County Art Show will be accepting submissions in a variety of mediums from May 1st through June 10th. 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Full show information and registration is available at www.bathcountyarts.org under the Art Show tab.
0: Okay. All right. Recognize that voice. Okay, Sage Tangway there. Anyway, she's the Bath County Arts lady down there at the Bear. Abby Dufour also goes down there and has watercolor classes down there. Anyway, tonight temperatures will be clearing skies, temperatures in the 40s. Slight chance of isolated afternoon rain tomorrow, temperatures in the 60s. Showers likely tomorrow night after midnight, temperatures in the 50s. Chance of afternoon thunderstorms and showers on Wednesday, daytime temperatures in the 60s. And showers with a chance of thunderstorms Wednesday night, back into the mid-40s to around 50. Maybe we'll get something out of this one this week. Didn't get much last week. We sure didn't. Okay, what else is new? Brad Paisley, the Pride of West Virginia. Going back a ways for this one.

0: Easton Corbin, big hit for him back here about 12 or 13 years ago. Loving You is fun until it's not. Anyway, How Ketchum before that. Past the Point of Rescue. I love the guitar, electric guitar harmonics on that. That's great. Hear them on acoustic guitars all the time, but not on electric guitars like that. That was great. Good production on that. And Brad Paisley, I'm still a guy. Yes, yes, yes, you are, Brad. All right, listen. Let's go up at the top of the hour and listen to this.
1: Attention, veterans. This is Rick Waddell, current commander of the Pocahontas County Veterans Honor Corps. We currently have a dedicated group of 16 veterans who volunteer their time to provide final military rights to any and all veterans who have passed on. Our membership roles have declined over the past few years, as some of our volunteers have also passed on. I'm taking this opportunity to put out an all call to any honorably discharged veterans, retirees, or members who are currently serving on active duty or with the Reserves and National Guard to give us a call if you can volunteer your time and professionalism. You can contact me directly at 304-456-5416 or talk to any Honor Corps member to let us know if you are interested. Our motto is duty, honor, country, and we thank you for your attention to this matter. May God bless our armed services, those who have served or are currently serving.
0: Okay, thank you, Rick, and I appreciate that. Great sentiment there, and if you can help them, I'm sure they would love to have you. All right, we're coming up on a 7 o'clock hour here at Allegheny Mountain Radio, broadcasting from WVLS in Monterey, Virginia, on these other fine radio affiliates, WCHG down in Hot Springs, Virginia, WVMR-FM in Hillsborough, West Virginia, WVMR-AM in Frost, West Virginia, WNMP, and WDMT in Marlinton, West Virginia, translator station W278AL Durban, and online at AlleghenyMountainRadio.org. Okay, great. I'm Steve. I got another hour. And then we'll turn things over to Miles Goodall at the 8 o'clock hour, and he'll be your host for his program, The Cup of Blues. Miles mixes it up real good, and I think you will really enjoy his program. Hear good things about him. Let's get this second hour going.

0: Okay, that's Nancy Griffith, along with the Crickets, Buddy Holly's backup band. Crickets and their buddies put this album out about 20-some years ago. Anyway, Nancy's on here. Graham Nash and John Prine and Vince Neil and Johnny Rivers and Rodney Crowell, Eric Clapton, J.D. Souther. There's a bunch of good songs on there. Buddy Holly. Anyway, the day the music died. Okay, so everybody knows Buddy Holly's story. Anyway, before that, we had Sierra Farrell and Lighthouse and Michael Ray, Real Men Love Jesus. That was a lousy download on that. I apologize for that. Farron Young with the song that actually put Willie Nelson and Farron Young on the map. Willie Nelson wrote it. Farron did it. Hello, Walls.
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0: Okay, thanks to Dr. Ellen Miller, Valley Animal Hospital down there on 39, and the Omni Homestead in that Valley Animal Hospital, voiced by Bill, none other than Bill Ellenberg. Well, that's a. Anyway, they're still in the computer, so that's great. That's all right. Bill had a great voice. Yes, he did. 62 degrees here in Monterey. It's going to be mostly cloudy this evening, clearing after midnight. Temperatures will be in the 40s. Upper 40s, and it's not going to be as cool as it has been. Chance of isolated afternoon rain tomorrow. Daytime temperatures in the upper 60s. Cloudy with showers likely after midnight tomorrow night. Back into the 50s, and possibility of rain and thunderstorm on Wednesday daytime. Highs in the 60s, and showers and a chance of thunderstorms continue Wednesday night. Back into the mid-40s to around 50. Bring it on, bring it on, bring it on. But don't bet the ranch on it. All right, no news. Sometimes it's good news.

Lone Star, no news. No news is... All right, yeah. Anyway, I'm pausing right now. Pausing the music. Thank Big John Emsley and his wife, JoJo, who are DJs here at AMR, here in WVLS. They live in Monterey. Anyway, they're down at Ocracoke Island, down at in North Carolina, on the beach down there, having a swell time and are listening on our AlleghenyMountainRadio.org. So thank you for calling, Big John. And we'll keep the seat warm for you, brother. And same thing for JoJo on Tuesday nights. Lem's filling in for you, I guess you know. I'll try to find that hag song, or we'll get you some country gentlemen anyway. Dale Ann Bradley sat in with Russell Johnson back when they were in a band called New Vintage.

0: Okay, some vintage Country Gentleman there, Sugar Hill Collection. In God's Coloring Book, Dolly Parton wrote that song. Charlie Waller and Mike Aldridge and all that, those, that crew. And anyway, they evolved into the Seldom Seen. That's all for Big John. I had the hag there for Big John. I couldn't find the song he wanted to hear. But we had the hag with I Had a Beautiful Time. Anyway, down to Ocracoke Island to the Emsleys down there on vacation. Yes, they are. Okay.
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0: Okay, thank you, Danny, and thanks to Windy Cove Presbyterian Church. Let's see here. Blue Ridge Area Food Bank truck's going to be over in McDowell at the Stonewall Rutan Building Wednesday from 1 to 3 p.m. So if you need some free food, free child distribution, head over there and they'll fix you up. Let's see here. Okay, let's see here. Kind of like picking the ones that I want. Anyway, okay, back on that same topic, the Highland County Food Bank is going to be open Saturday from 9 till 11 a.m. in the over there in McDowell at the Stonewall Rutan Building. So, and Campfire Cooking Workshop Saturday, May 16th. Beginning at 11 a.m. at the High Rocks Lodge down in Hillsboro, West Virginia. No cost to attend. To register or get more information, 304-653-4891. Or you can go online to High Rocks Ruby Grow and check their Facebook page out. And Saturday is going to be Langley Air Force Base Winds Quintet performing Saturday at 3 p.m. at the Garth Newell Music Center in Hot Springs. Program will include classical and contemporary works for a wind quintet. This event is free and open to the public. Okay, and there's Picking at the Bear acoustic jam Saturday from 3 to 5 p.m. at the Bear down in downtown Hot Springs. Musicians and singers are welcome to drop by and sit in. Jam is going to be led by DJ Willie. So, yeah. So you can catch Sage, and Abby will probably be down there too. Abby has been known to do. Abby's a musician as well as being an artist and a great DJ. Yes, she is. All right, let's get this second hour finished up here, and we'll turn things over to Miles at 8 o'clock tonight. I know he's got a great program. He had a great show 2 weeks ago when he was on. And old and new stuff and folk and country and rock and roll and just all kinds of good stuff. So stay tuned for Miles. Here's Laurie Morgan with the Beach Boys.

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1: 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At Allegheny Mountain Radio, we try to spread that feeling of community over the airwaves. 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
2: All right, thank you, Pete.
3: Yes, sir.
2: Right, and speaking of that, let's see, we just listened to Rob Ikes in California Blues. Rob has got a better voice, aside from being a dobro master, resinophonic guitar master. Anyway, Suzanne and Sidney Cox helping him out on California Blues, the old Jimmy Rogers tune. And that's from Slide City. Yes, sir. Ivory Rose doing the England Dan and John Ford Coley song. I'd really like to see you tonight. And Larry Morgan doing the Beach Boys, with the Beach Boys, doing their song, Brian Wilson song, Don't Worry, Baby. Speaking of sports, Warrior girls softball team taking on the Tucker Lady Mountain Lions. Home game tomorrow, doubleheader starts at 4 and 6 p.m. Well, maybe earlier than that. Warriors boys baseball taking on Greenbrier West Cavaliers tomorrow. That's at 5 p.m. And the Highland Rams JV baseball team is going to be home versus Pawpaw. Lady Rams varsity softball plays at home, taking on East Montgomery. And the JV softball team plays away, taking on Shawsville on Friday. All games are at 5 p.m. And let's see here. Tomorrow, programming-wise, Bonnie Ralston will be in at noon and do Noon Hour Magazine. And then she'll stick around and do her cruising show, her oldies show, from 1 to 3 p.m. tomorrow on these same stations. Great to have Bonnie. And she'll be carrying on the tradition of cruising. Music from the 50s, 60s, and 70s. I love those oldies. And after Bonnie, Abby DeFore comes in for her program, afternoon drive program. DeFore's Du Jour, Chuck and Heather. Something different tomorrow at 6 p.m. And great jazz with them. It doesn't say who's going to be on tomorrow night. JoJo's off. So I don't know if Carly's Crazy Train, they'll crank up something, I promise you. And, of course, the Duke of Jazz, Pete Petard, on Wednesday from 6 to 10. Long time, venerable DJ here, Pete Petard. Lights Out Jazz on Wednesday at 6 p.m. And join John and Noel for Double Barrel Radio Thursday afternoon, 1 to 3 p.m. Enjoy those, folks. Okay, all right. Anyway, let's head up to the top of the hour, and we'll turn things over to Miles then. In the meantime, let's get a little levity here. Will Peppers.

0: Dwight Yoakam.
1: Yes, sir.
0: Big Time Charlie's got the blues. Yeah, and Hunger Mountain Boy is there. Show me the way to go home. Tired and I want to go to bed. Will Pepper's before that, Cheaper Than a Shrink. All right, we're going to turn things over to Miles at the top of the hour, so stay tuned for him. He's got a fine program coming your way, I guarantee it, on the Cup of Blues tonight. All right, boys, take us out of here.

0: Jeff Hanna, Jimmy Imbotten, and the Nitty Gritty Dirt Band there, doing the old Everly Brothers song here. We'll wrap it up here tonight on Allegheny Mountain Radio, WVLS Monterey, Virginia, WCHG down in Hot Springs, WVMR FM Hillsboro, West Virginia, WVMR AM Frost, West Virginia, WNMP and WDMT in Marlinton, West Virginia, and translator W278AL Durbin. 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
2: If I could hit the right buttons. Hey, folks, this is Miles. It is 8 p.m. here, getting ready for the Cup of Blues. Got some music stacked up for everyone. The next 2 hours, be here until 10 p.m. We have some Bob Dylan, and I think I have Joni Mitchell pulled up and ready to go right after we get to Stardate. So, yeah, without further ado.
3: Stardate May 4th. Comet Halley's loss is Earth's gain. As the comet orbits the sun, it sheds a bit of ice and dirt from its surface. That debris spreads out along the comet's path. Earth passes close to that path twice a year. Some of the solid particles ram into our planet, adding a minuscule amount to Earth's mass. For sky watchers, the intersection creates two meteor showers as the comet dust vaporizes in the atmosphere. And one of them is underway now, the Eta Aquarius. The shower's peak lasts for several nights, centered around tomorrow night. At its best, the shower can produce a few dozen meteors per hour. Halley is a chunk of rock and ice about 7 miles in diameter. On average, it orbits the sun once every 76 years, although that period varies by a few years. It's been recorded in Earth's night sky for more than 2,000 years. Edmund Halley linked some of those appearances in 1705, demonstrating that a comet can return to view multiple times. Halley also predicted the comet's next appearance in 1758. When it showed up at the time he forecast, the comet was named in Halley's honor. Over the centuries, the comet's orbit moves away from Earth a bit. Today, we're several million miles from that path. As the orbit shifts away, we pick up less and less of the comet dust. That makes the meteor showers less impressive. So over time, the Eta Aquarius will slowly die out. You can find out how to subscribe to our daily program at stardate.org. I'm Billy Henry.